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0: in the ground.
1: From the album The Guitar on Bonfire Recording Company. Andrew was a co-writer with that song with Brandy Colt. He'd written quite a few songs with her. And Adam Comstock, the three of them wrote that song, Gamblers and Gypsies. Yeah, this is music from Foggy Hollow. I'm Mike here and I'm glad to have your company. Thanks for being with me. Next, here's Spring Creek 45 from their album, Spring Creek 45. That's an eponymous album. Did you know that? Yeah, here's, there's only one song on that album that's a cover. The rest of it's all written by members of the band. And this one is gigantic cover. It's from Hank Williams, one of his bigger hits. It's called House of Gold.

0: That's done quite a lot faster than I've heard it done before. Hank Williams wrote that. Spring Creek 45 from their album Spring Creek 45 and House of Gold.
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1: We will be proud to serve you as we are of 2RRR.
3: A working smoke alarm will give you the best possible warning if a fire breaks out in your home. Here are some important checks. To test a smoke alarm, press the button on the disc face of the device. Alarms should also be cleaned every 6 months by wiping the face of the device with a cloth. Legislation requires people to have at least one working smoke alarm on every level of the home, placed between the kitchen and sleeping living areas. Smoke alarms must be replaced every 10 years.
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0: Daniel Crabtree and Walking by Faith. Title track from his album on True Lonesome Records.
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0: Now here's the Cody Norris Show from the Spirit of America album on Rebel Records. This one's called Back in the Country.

Yeah, the album was called Spirit of America on Rebel Records. Cody Norris Show's contribution to the 250th July the 4th anniversary on coming up soon on July the... what date in July is it? Oh, yeah, 4th, I think. And, yeah, and that is the Spirit of America. That's Back in the Country, that song is. Now, Nick Dumas is doing a Vince Gill song for his new single, and he's managed to rope in Vince Gill to help sing him, sing it. They're doing Nick Dumas and Vince take turns on the lead vocals, and Carly Arrowood doing some harmony vocals with them. Here's Feels Like Love from Nick Dumas and Vince Gill.

That's Nick Dimas and Vince Gill. Feels Like Love. It's on Skyline Records. Now, Hugh Moore from OMS Records. And this his album, another one from his album, one of our feature albums today. It's called What the Strings Remember. And from that album, here's Come Up and See Me Sometime.

0: up and see me sometime from Hugh Moore from his What the Strings Remember album on his own label OMS.
1: There's a procedure in cardiology you probably heard of. It's pretty common. They can actually stop the heart and then shock it to restart it, right? You know what that means?
2: You know what that means? Even in cardiology, at some point, some of the best cardiologists will was standing around scratching their head, looking at a patient one said, "She may try to turn it off, turn back on again."
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0: They want to stand close to them while they're playing. Those two, Deeney Richardson and Kimber Ludica. Luckily, you get your eye poked out, I tell you that. Boy, oh boy. They're fighting ladies, aren't they, don't you think? That's called Cacklin' Hen. Yeah, on Mountain Home Records. Deeney Richardson and Kimber Ludica. Boy, oh boy.
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0: Next, here's Palms of Victory from Ben and Rose. And they've done a lot of really good hymns, like this one.

Next is the Creakers. They're new to us. Didn't know anything about them until this time last week. The Creakers and a single from them is called Hyden, Kentucky. That's where they come from.

Did he say Hyden, Kentucky, population 286? Oh, it's a little tiny town. If we can have a competition to see who has the smallest towns. Anyway, that's Hyden, Kentucky from the Creakers. Now, songs from the Road Band again. Just Hanging On is their new album, one of our feature albums today. Here's Where Lonely Lives.

Well Only Lives. Songs from the Road Band, I'm Just Hanging On is the name of their album. This Lindley Creek, and the matriarch of the family, lead songwriter on this next song, is called, she's called Kathy Greer, and her daughter Katie Greer is the lead singer, and on Pinecastle Records from Lindley Creek, it's called Breathe.

0: There's Breathe from Linley Creek on Pinecastle Records. Mother and daughter, Katie and Cassie, Cassie and Katie Greer, wrote that song, Breathe.
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0: Next, Frank Sullivan and Dirty Kitchen. We haven't heard much from them and recorded music for a while. And so that's good. This is brand new for them. It's called Looking Past You.

Looking Past You from Frank Sullivan and Dirty Kitchen. I'm assuming there's an album coming from them soon. Now from the Seven Hills Pickers, our friends from Portugal, and a Bill Munro tune, one of the classic instrumentals and bluegrass, southern flavour. And remember, we'll be hearing from Andre Dahl, who's the leader of this group, in next week's show.

0: Southern Flavour from Seven Hills Pickers. That's an ambitious attempt on your very first recording. Yeah, Seven Hills Pickers from Portugal.
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0: And that's where we have to leave it for another week. My thanks to all the artists, record labels, publicists and listeners who continue to make music from Foggy Hollow possible. Next week, we'll be taking a trip to Portugal as Andre Dahl joins me to talk about, amongst other things, I guess, building the bluegrass community in a place most people never expected to find one. We'll also hear music from his new band, Seven Hills Pickers. We've heard some today. We'll hear some more. Until then, keep supporting live music wherever you can. Keep an ear out for new talent. And remember that sometimes the people who achieve the most are the ones who don't know when a task is supposed to be impossible. I'm Mike Keir in Studio 5A at Hawkesbury Radio in Sydney, Australia. Thanks for your company. Stay safe, and I'll catch you next time here in Music from Foggy Hollow, where nothing's too serious and it's all for fun.

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3: Are you a fan of the Master of Suspense, Alfred Hitchcock? 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It's on Monday the 28th of July from 11 a.m. at Ryde Eastwood Leagues Club, 117 Rydale Road, West Ryde. The event is organised by the Ryde Lantern Club in support of Next Sense, formerly the Royal Institute for Deaf and Blind Children. For further information, call or text the Lantern Club president, Robert Anderson, on 0418 552 532 before Friday the 11th of July.
0: संदेशों के बाद आपका बहुत बहुत स्वागत है महक 2RRR 88.5 FM पर अपने मनपसंद कार्यक्रम महक में। आज आपके लिए पेश कर रहा हूँ मदन मोहन जी के संगीत में ढाले हुए गाने। मदन मोहन जी के बारे में ये तो मशहूर है 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
0: संदेशों के बाद आपका बहुत बहुत स्वागत है. महक 2RRR 88.5 FM पर आज मदन मोहन जी के गानों के इस कार्यक्रम में. अगला गाना गीता दत्त जी की आवाज में है और ये बहुत ही प्यारा गाना तो है ही. इस गाने में गीता दत्त जी, माफ कीजिए, ये गाना लता मंगेशकर जी की आवाज़ में है और उनका साथ दिया है तलत महमूद जी ने और संगीत आप समझ ही गए मदन मोहन जी का.

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2: A working smoke alarm will give you the best possible warning if a fire breaks out in your home. Here are some important checks. To test a smoke alarm, press the button on the disc face of the device. Alarms should also be cleaned every 6 months by wiping the face of the device with a cloth. Legislation requires people to have at least one working smoke alarm on every level of the home, placed between the kitchen and sleeping living areas. Smoke alarms must be replaced every 10 years.
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4: Unstoppable Joey, 有你真係好, 一個充滿人情味的廣東話節目，分享故事。 唱出情感, 聯繫社區, 逢星期日的5點到6點, 在2RRR 88.5FM, 和大家空氣中相聚。
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3: 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So la liu fa co le. 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Jo ji siu tau a bencho lubin, yung bay my lubin, niki sat. Chung may go do ku. 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
2: Have you thought about writing your memoir? 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
3: 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Whoa, Barney, steady up there, boy. 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

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Plus, dedication songs, one-hit wonders and much more. It's fab. It's gear. 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

my clothes. 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

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We cover rock music from the 50s, 60s, 70s, 80s and 90s. 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

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And we open the program with Lou Reed and Sweet Jane, a live recording from New York City. And we follow that with Straitjacket from the Angels, the great Sydney-based rock and roll outfit. Okay, here we go now with The Who and I Can't Explain.

Rock and Roll Rising with Harry Scorpio. Here's a rare Jimi Hendrix track. It's called The Stars That Play with Laughing Sam's Dice.

the great Jimi Hendrix there. Here we go now with the Angels again, and it's a track called After the Rain.

Rock and Roll Rising with Harry Scorpio playing you the most significant and important art form of the 20th century. Here is a Jeff Beck group now with Shapes of Things.

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Rock and Roll Rising with Harry Scorpio. Here is The Reels featuring a former member of Radio Birdman, Warwick Gilbert. And this is a track called Night Surfer.

The Angels there with Take a Long Line. This is the Rock and Roll Rising program with Harry Scorpio. Here we go now with Led Zeppelin and a track called Trampled Underfoot.

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2: And that's the bottom line, because Stone Cold said so.

The Angels there with Marseille. 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Here is the Black Crowes and Sting Me.

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0: Patti Smith group there with the Piss Factory. Okay, I'm going to play the Angels again. I don't know why I said they were from Sydney. They were actually formed in Adelaide. Maybe because I saw them over 20 times in Sydney. Sorry about that. So here are the Angels and Outcast.
1: Would you like some of this?

I ain't the one to judge. I ain't the one from the Angels there. 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

0: Good morning, I'm Lee Harrison. The Prime Minister is expected to sign a landmark defence agreement with Fiji after touching down in Suva overnight. Sarah Wiedersehen reports.
1: The Prime Minister has arrived in Fiji, marking the start of a week of diplomacy with Pacific nations and India. Anthony Albanese is in Suva for the signing of a long-awaited treaty that will entrench Australia as Fiji's defence partner of choice. The Vivale Union Agreement is aimed at limiting China's strategic influence in the region. Tomorrow, Anthony Albanese will fly to the Solomons to celebrate the nation's 48th anniversary of independence and advance talks on a separate defence deal. He'll then hold meetings with the leaders of PNG, Tonga and Samoa in Brisbane before talks with the Indian Prime Minister in Melbourne on Thursday. Sarah Wiedersehen reporting.
0: A vehicle belonging to a woman charged with the murder of her four-year-old son is among several items seized by police as they investigate the child's death. The boy's body was found in a Wyong apartment on the New South Wales Central Coast at the weekend. A 32-year-old woman has since been charged with domestic violence-related murder and remains behind bars after being refused bail. The family of a 27-year-old footballer are by his side in hospital where he's receiving end-of-life care. Nathan Fitzgerald clashed heads with a teammate from the Epping Football Club in Melbourne's north during a tackle in a reserves match. The club's confirmed his condition has deteriorated since he was rushed to hospital in a critical condition on Saturday. Latest auction clearance data shows Australia's property market has faced another tepid week. Hugh Phillips reports.
2: There's been a slight improvement in Sydney's auction clearance rates, rising above 50% after last week's low of 47.3. Across the city, 562 homes were auctioned. That's 18% down on this time last year. For the third week in a row, the national rate sits just below 50% of 1,400 total auctions. Hugh Phillips reporting.
0: President Donald Trump has told Americans the best is yet to come in a major speech to mark the 250th anniversary of the country's independence from Britain. Bad weather delayed President Trump's address, which was followed by the world's biggest fireworks display. Speaking at the weather-disrupted gala, President Trump spoke of America's enduring legacy of freedom.
3: After 2.5 centuries, this American republic still stands tall and strong. We may be the oldest constitutional republic on earth, but our country is just getting started.
0: And rescue efforts in Venezuela are continuing as it prepares to mark 215 years of independence, 11 days after twin earthquakes rocked the country. This year's celebrations will be muted and focus on paying tribute to those who've died in the disaster. The number of confirmed deaths is approaching 3,000. This is Air News. Australia has won its seventh Women's 2020 World Cup, beating England by 7 wickets. Beth Mooney named player of the series after scoring 238 runs, including 64 in the final. Formula One and the overnight action was at Silverstone in the UK. Esports' Paul Walsh reports.
4: Ferrari has secured places 1 and 3 at the British Formula One Motor Racing Grand Prix when Charles Leclerc greeted the chequered flag ahead of George Russell in his Mercedes, with Lewis Hamilton following in third place. In a race that saw bad starts, false starts, safety cars deployed with an umbrella on the track, it was Charles Leclerc who maintained his focus, jumped Kimi Antonelli at the start, and secured his first victory since October 2024. For the Ferrari driver, the start was most important.
5: I was very focused on trying to do a good one this time, and we did, so I was super happy with that.
4: Drivers' Championship leader Antonelli limped to the line and came in 16th. Max Verstappen failed to finish, while Oscar Piastri made contact with Ollie Bearman and was never in the race. Paul Walsh for Air Sport.
0: Last-placed Essendon has lost its 11th AFL game in a row after falling to St Kilda by 67 points. The Power took down the Kangaroos by 21 points. In the NRL, the Dolphins have gone down to the Knights 13-12. The loss broke the Finns' 8-game winning streak. In the earlier game, the Eels downed the Sea Eagles 23-14. Australian Independent Radio News.
6: Bye. 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
8: Hello, how are you? Welcome to the show. Monday the 6th of July. Yes, we're into July already. The coldest, most dampest week of the year normally, isn't it? So on that note, let's take a look at today's weather and then I'll bring you all the details on today's show. I've got a big show coming up, a culture feature today, focusing on culture. But first of all, let's have a look at today's weather forecast. And raining outside at the moment. When I came into work, it was a miserable sort of a day out there. Damp, and it had stopped raining. The forecast for today, it's 17 degrees is going to warm up to currently outside here in Henley, out Henley Cottage in Glasville. 10.7 degrees at the moment. It will warm up to 17 degrees. Showers forecast up to 7 millimetres of rain today. Cooling down overnight to 13 degrees, and then tomorrow, similar story, showers at top of 18 degrees, up to 6 millimetres of rain forecast. Similar story on Wednesday, a shower or two with tops of 18, again, up to 5 millimetres of rain is forecast. Thursday, showers again, up to 8 millimetres on Thursday. Similar story on Friday, and then the weekend, Saturday and Sunday, a possible shower with tops of 18 degrees on Saturday and 20 degrees on Sunday. Let's have a look now out on the roads. If you're one of those people who's got to travel out there on the roads this morning, having a look. And North Parramatta, we've got James Roos Drive approaching Pennant Hills Road. We've got a broken down car there that's resulted in heavy traffic conditions. Eastbound traffic, city-bound traffic's affected there. Berkshire Park, Richmond Road at the Northern Road, a two-car crash there, heavy traffic conditions. One lane affected. Greystanes, the M4 motorway just past Etalong Road. Multiple vehicle crash, heavy traffic conditions there. One of three westbound lanes is closed, lane three. What else have we got here? North Parramatta, James Roos Drive approaching Pennant Hill Road. Pennant Hill Road, we've got a broken down car there, heavy traffic conditions as well. Eastbound traffic's affected. Rydalmere, Victoria Road, near Euston Street, a two-car crash, one of three westbound lanes, outbound lanes there. Mossman, Spit Road near Battle Boulevard, a car crash reported there, two of three northbound lanes. Miller, Hoxton Park Road at Joja Road, traffic lights are blacked out there caused by a power failure. All directions of traffic is affected there. Having a look on the traffic cameras, and let's start locally here in Gladesville. We'll have a look at the traffic camera on the Gladesville Bridge. Normally not too bad on a Monday morning, but let's take a look there now and see what we've got. And yeah, pretty light traffic conditions actually. I can see that it's still raining out there. People have got their headlights on, but just a few cars coming down the bridge, not looking too bad. And a similar story, Victoria Road approaching Pittwater Road, city bound. We've got a little bit of traffic queuing up there, what you would normally expect on a Monday morning. Not too bad, but that's what you get on a Monday morning. And otherwise, not looking too bad out there on the roads, but of course it's wet sort of a day, so there are a number of incidents out there. So please take care out there on the roads. Now, coming up on the show today, celebrating local culture with the Ride a Stedford Festival. It's that time of the year again. It's artistic performances are on again, and I'll be joined in the studio by one of the long-serving volunteer organisers, and a bit of a treat for you today. We're going to bring you a couple of performances from previous iStedfords, so that should be something to look out for. That's coming up from 7:30. The focus this morning, though, it's another big step in the planned redevelopment of the Gladesville Shopping Centre. Tonight, Hunters Hill Council will meet to consider what to do next. Palestinian protesters are at it again, targeting a Labour Party conference. When will they give it a miss? I'll have a word about that. How to get involved with NAIDOC Week. That's the celebration of Indigenous culture. There's a couple of events on today. I'll bring you details, and I'll be going to one of them. So Hopefully next week I'll be able to bring you a report on that. An extended bulletin of local news, my editorial, plus network news, weather and traffic, all coming up on Monday Morning Matters for Monday, the 6th of July, right here on Radio 2RRR 88.5 FM, your local sound, and streaming via our website, 2rrr.org.au, your local sound to the world, at 10 minutes past 7. But first, let's get your toes tapping. You know, I like to get your toes tapping on a Monday morning, get your brain moving and get your body moving. Let's get your toes tapping. And this morning we remember Victor Willis, the founding member and lead singer of Village People. He died at the weekend, age 74, and together with Philippe Rose, who was the Indian chief, Dan Hoddo, Randy Jones, the cowboy, Glenn Hughes, and Alex Briley, they made up Village People. And they'll probably best be remembered for this absolute anthem. It's a favourite of everybody's. It's a favourite of mine, and it's a favourite of a certain president of the United States. And I'll be having a bit of a look at that in this half hour too, because it's their 250th birthday. This is a song. I think we all love this. This will get your toes tapping. Take it away, boys. Village People. YMCA. 2RRR 88.5 FM.

0: Yeah, remembering Victor Willis, the lead singer of Village People, who passed away at the weekend, aged 74. What a great song. That's my favourite. They had a lot of great hits, but that one's my favourite. And can I say something? I think Victor Willis might be the only member of the band that wasn't gay. And for me, when you watch the video performance of that in their outfits, dressed up as the cowboy and the construction worker and the Indian and so forth, and Victor Willis, of course, is the motorcycle cop. For me, if they weren't gay with their sort of their dancing style and their mannerisms, that song just would not be as fantastic as it is. So there you go, remembering Victor Willis, formerly the lead singer and founding member of Village People. 15 and a half minutes past 7 here, 2RRR 88.5 FM. I'm going to take a message from our sponsors. And when we come back, I'll have an extended bulletin of local news, including some political developments and the latest development with the Gladesville Shopping Centre Village redevelopment. You don't want to miss this. Coming right up, right after this.
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0: Yeah, and you're listening to Monday Morning Matters. I'm Hendo. I'm here every Monday morning from 7 o'clock to 9 o'clock, 18 minutes past 7. And bringing you now an extended bulletin of local news. First up, the Gladesville Shopping Village redevelopment will be on the agenda at a meeting of Hunters Hill Council tonight from 6 o'clock, with the latest community consultation results being considered and council voting on what to do next. Police have made another arrest as they continue investigations into the kidnapping and murder of North Ryde's Chris Bagsharian. A man was arrested at Canley Vale and charged with drug offences. Police are investigating a series of attempted break-ins to homes and vehicles in Tennyson Point and Putney in recent days, mostly between the hours of 1 and 4 a.m. A 13-year-old girl reported missing from Eastwood has been found safe and well. Police are asking for help after an arson attack on a vacant home in Hunters Hill. The incident in Alexandra Street happened on June the 21st. Lane Cove residents are taking a stand against plans for a huge AI data centre in Lane Cove West. Their appeals made news in the Australian Financial Review. Former Liberal State Government Minister David Elliott has predicted that three local seats

0: Yeah, Epping, Ryde and Lane Cove are at risk of falling to Labour at the next state election partly because of the influence of One Nation.
1: More vulnerable, particularly on the North Shore with Ryde and Epping and Lane Cove, for a number of reasons, not least being One Nation votes not coming back to the Liberal candidate will put Labour ahead.
0: The city of Ryde has won a major national award recognised for its dance classes at the local government awards. Details of this year's Mukabula Festival at Boronia Park have been released. It's on Sunday the 27th of September. Details on how to get involved are on the council's website. Local federal MP Jerome Laxall is back after his North American trip and he's been out on social media promoting reusable coffee cups. State MP for Ryde Jordan Lane will be holding a meet and greet for local residents at West Ryde Marketplace tomorrow from 10:30 till 11:30. He's recently been active in campaigning for improved road safety and pedestrian improvements in Meadowbank and Ryde. Ryde Council says there has been strong support for its trial of 24/7 library access to Eastwood Library. 365 people have used this service in the last 3 months. And Ryde Council is celebrating NAIDOC Week, the celebration of Indigenous culture, with an ochre pot painting workshop for children today at Helene Park in Meadowbank from 10 o'clock till 12 o'clock, as well as a didgeridoo and dance event at Top Ryde Library today from 10:30 to 11:30. And I'll be going to that and hopefully be able to bring you a report next week. And finally, a mid-century modern Hunters Hill home in Lloyd Avenue has sold at the weekend at auction for $12 million to an out-of-area owner-occupier buyer. And at the other end of the market, a three-bedroom townhouse in Pearson Street, Gladesville, sold for $1.22 million. And that's a bulletin of local news. 22 past 7 on Monday Morning Matters, 2RRR 88.5 FM, your local sound and your local sound to the world via our website, 2RRR.org.au. Don't forget, you've got to put the org in there, 2RRR.org.au. Now, the United States is celebrating its 250th anniversary. And here's a song, a patriotic song, to get us in the mood to help the Americans celebrate their birthday. The national anthem. Take your hat off to stand up and salute.

0: And happy birthday to the United States of America. Happy 250th birthday. And throughout the show today, I'll be bringing you a reading of the Declaration of Independence by a former American president. You won't want to miss this. And a couple of other patriotic songs. They do their patriotism much better than us, I think, don't they? And speaking as a proud Australian from a migrant background, I think Australians are going to stand up, show more pride in their country, reclaim our country. Don't let the radical extremists decide what this country stands for. Show a bit of pride. Now we're going to just take a short break from to listen to a message from our sponsors, and then when we come back, a song that hit the pop charts, top of the pops, in 1976. It's hard to believe it's 50 years ago, when the Americans celebrated their bicentenary. This was a song appropriate for the time for their 200th, coming up right after this message from this program's sponsors.
1: 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Where? 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
0: Coming up to 26 minutes past seven, you're listening to Monday Morning Matters. I'm Hendo. I'm here every Monday morning from 7 o'clock till 9 o'clock. Now, 50 years ago, it's hard to believe 50 years ago, but 1976 was a big year for music. I was a 16-year-old and there was a lot of great songs around, but this was one of the most memorable songs, one of my favourites, still one of my favourites. Sort of defined the era of the United States with its rockets and its star-spangled banners. An unusual style of pop music, the Starland Vocal Band. Some afternoon delight here on your local sound, 2RRR, 88.5 FM.

0: Yeah, that was the Starland Vocal Band from the last time that the United States had a major celebration of their 4th of July independence, 1976. Afternoon Delight. Coming up to 7:30, there'll be a bulletin of network news at 7:30. And when we come back, I'll be joined live in the studio by one of the volunteer organisers from the Ryde Stedford, the cultural celebration here in Ryde. We're talking about all things musical and performative right after this bulletin of network news. It's 7:30.
1: This is ANU's New South Wales. I'm Lee Harrison. Police are probing several lines of evidence after a mother was charged with murdering her 4-year-old son on the Central Coast. Officers found the boy's body inside a home with significant injuries after the woman walked into Wyong Police Station on Saturday, prompting a welfare check. Authorities have described the crime scene as extremely confronting. A crackdown on knife crime has seen more than 200 people arrested and 144 weapons taken off the state streets. Toby Goff reports.
2: The two-day blitz, known as Operation Foil, saw 500 officers deployed across Sydney and regional hubs targeting violent offenders and public knife crime. Officers used new wanding powers to scan nearly 3,700 people, seizing 83 knives and 40 firearms. Major incidents included the arrest of 3 men with shortened rifles in Tamworth and a 15-year-old boy caught with a machete after an armed robbery in Kempsey. The police minister says the operation is a result of backing police with the tools they need to get dangerous weapons out of the community. Toby Goff, Sydney.
1: A motorcyclist has been treated for minor injuries after being hit by a car which police say had been involved in a pursuit in inner Sydney. A 51-year-old driver has been arrested following the crash at Ultimo, which occurred after the chase was called off. Experts are renewing calls for calm as New South Wales grapples with its first confirmed case of the H5N1 bird flu. The giant petrel was the 6th bird detected with the virus across Australia in the last fortnight, with another dead bird now undergoing lab testing. Sydney University Director of Wildlife Health, Annabelle Olson, says at this stage there's no need for panic.
3: Australia and New South Wales are incredibly well prepared. We have anticipated this and we already have measures in place if the threat increases beyond this one isolated case.
1: The public is being urged to avoid touching any sick or dead birds and report sightings to the Emergency Animal Disease Hotline. And free household asbestos collection and disposal will be offered in the state as part of a new trial. A $16 million package is aimed at reducing illegal dumping and improving the safe handling of the material. To sport now, the Knights have ended the Dolphins' 8-game winning streak with a 13-12 win. The result marks Newcastle's third straight win and moves the side to fourth on the ladder. Knights coach Justin Holbrook says his side handled themselves well in such a tight clash.
4: To get to 12 all just shows what great, I guess, grit the side's got and the will to win and the will to want to play for each other. And then to have Dill Brown, you know, kick his field goal the way he did and then the boys hold on is awesome. Yeah, so we're getting used to those tight wins, but the main thing is we're winning.
1: Meanwhile, the Eels have defeated the Sea Eagles 23 points to 14. This is ANU's New South Wales.

0: day down.
1: Actually, Mondays have just got a whole lot better with 2RRR's Monday Morning Matters, covering local news, points of view and music with Mark Hendo Henderson. And now, back to Hendo.
2: Hello, how are you? Welcome to the show. It's 26 minutes to 8 o'clock. You're listening to Monday Morning Matters for Monday the 6th of July. And we've got a treat for you coming up this half hour and the next half hour, because I've been joined live in the studio by Pauline Wong. She's one of the long-serving volunteer organisers from the Ride Steadford. That's the celebration of culture, music, performance, singing and all sorts of things. We're going to talk about that. You can get involved and play a couple of songs, a couple of performances from previous Steadfords, and also a couple of musical treats. One of them, another song to help us help our American friends celebrate their birthday, their 250th birthday. All coming up on Monday Morning Matters for Monday the 6th of July. But before we get into that, let's have a look at today's weather. And not the nicest of days today. Currently outside here at Henley in Gladesville, 10.7 degrees. Feels like 7.2 degrees. We'll warm up to a modest 17 degrees. Showers during the day, up to 7 millimetres of rain is forecast. Looking further ahead, tomorrow, similar story, 18 degrees, showers up to 6 millimetres of rain. Similar story on Wednesday, Thursday and Friday, I'm afraid. And then looking ahead at the weekend, possible showers on Saturday with tops of 18 degrees, up to 1 millimetre of rain forecast. And then Sunday, a similar story, possible shower on Sunday, tops of 20 degrees with up to 1 millimetre of rain forecast. Taking a look out on the roads this morning, and it's a pretty grim situation out there on the roads. Every time we get rain, we get all sorts of problems on the roads. Starting locally, having a look on the traffic cameras, and actually if you're heading into the city, traffic approaching Pittwater Road, Victoria Road through Gladesville City bound, not looking too bad, a little bit of queuing back towards Westminster Road. The Gladesville Bridge looking very good, a very clean run coming down the hill, not even seeing any queuing into Westbourne Street. Quite a number of incidents on the roads further west though. Villawood, the Hume Highway approaching Woodville Road, a broken down car, one of five westbound lanes is closed there. North Parramatta, James Roos Drive approaching Pennant Hills Road, a broken down car. Now the site's being cleared, but heavy traffic conditions still remain. Eastbound traffic, that's city-bound traffic affected there. Leppington, Bringelly Road at Rickard Road, a broken down car, one of three westbound lanes is closed there, lane one. Berkshire Park, Richmond Road at the Northern Road, a two-car crash. Now, again, the site has been cleared. Heavy traffic conditions remain there, though. Baulkham Hills, the M7 motorway approaching the M2 motorway. A crash involving a truck and a motorcycle. That doesn't sound good. One of two eastbound lanes, citybound lanes. Lane 2 is closed there. Padstow, Fairford Road at Watson Road, a broken-down truck. One of three northbound lanes there. That's it. That's enough, I think. 23 minutes to 8 o'clock. Now, I'm joined in the studio by Pauline. Pauline Wong from Ride Steadford. Now, Pauline, welcome to the show.
3: Good morning. Thank you for having me.
2: It's been a year. Well, thank you for coming in on this wet and sort of grim sort of a Monday, but I can't believe it's been a year since we had you in last year for the Ride Steadford. So you've had a year to organise this year's one. I imagine it must be quite a big job organising it, because it's a very, very extensive programme, isn't it? Has it started already?
3: It'll be starting on July the 11th, so that's just around the corner.
2: Oh, so it hasn't started yet?
3: No, this year we've managed to come in with you the beginning of the Steadford.
2: Perfect.
3: Last year we got to the end and there were some exciting things that had already happened, but this year we're right at the very beginning, so
2: that's good timing, isn't it? But the entries have closed, so you've got all your competitors lined up and ready to perform.
3: We do, and
2: a lot of entries this year. How's it going? How does it compare to previous years?
3: Well, compared to 1988, I had a bit of a look back. We had 211 entrance,
2: yeah.
3: And then the following year it jumped to 903. But this year we have a total of 3,659.
2: Really?
3: Entrants.
2: Wow.
3: Yeah, so it's pretty exciting.
2: Is that because you've expanded the number of categories or just more interest?
3: I think we've always had the same number of categories, but there's more interest. It's more exciting because, you know, we have the five sections. And so
2: each what are the five sections, the types
3: so
2: of performances?
3: We have vocal.
2: Yep.
3: And we have, in our vocals, we have chorals, individual, and also the amplified, which means the competitors sing with microphones.
2: Oh, yeah.
3: But the thing to look out for this year is our highlight with the opera aria finale at the North Ryde Pittwater Room RSL on the 26th of July. So
2: at the North Ryde RSL, is it?
3: Yeah, in so North Ryde yeah. RSL is new this year. And so we're very excited and with the opera aria. So if anyone's out there would love to
2: opera arias,
3: to.
2: Just remind me what they are again.
3: They're singing vocal operas.
2: Right, and that's a high pitched la la la la. Is that sort of thing?
3: I think they're beautiful competitors that we have.
2: Yeah,
3: and
2: thank you, Pauline.
3: So it's quite exciting.
2: Yeah, wow. So you've got five different sort of categories, and then you have other sorts of categories. Am I right? Things like public speaking and
3: that's right. We have speech and drama. And
2: speech and drama. So what's the drama
3: and
2: exactly?
3: Drama. So some of the young competitors or elder competitors, they get dressed up and then they do a speech. And
2: they get dressed up as
3: they get dressed up in costume.
2: For the relative to their speech or?
3: Correct.
2: Oh, wow.
3: For their relative to their speech. So if anyone's interested in that, that comes August the 1st.
2: So if they're going to do the redo, today's the American Independence birthday, if they were going to be George Washington, they would sort of get dressed up as George
3: correct.
2: Washington or something
3: correct,
2: like that?
3: Correct,
2: oh, wow,
3: so
2: that'd be fun.
3: So that's really exciting, and that'll be around the August the 1st.
2: Wow.
3: And 2RRR, your radio station, also sponsors us. So we have a section, and they get to do a radio course presentation
2: yeah.
3: offered by you, and that's happening on the 29th of August, if anyone
2: so
3: would
2: so what
3: like
2: will
3: to
2: be exactly involved in that the radio presentation? What will that be?
3: So they would have to read a little article.
2: Oh, yeah.
3: And then the adjudicated judges.
2: Well, wow, might be a rival for my job. I'll have to watch out. I'll have to lift my game. Well, that's a really... So you've got over 3,000 people compared to what, sort of 1988, you had about, did you say about 300?
3: 200.
2: And wow.
3: Then, yeah, a little over 200.
2: So it must have been sort of a... It's before your time, but it must have been sort of a fairly minor kind of event then, but now it's huge.
3: It was running the bicentenary year.
2: Right, wow, so I wonder why that was. I remember last year when you came in, I think you said that the Ryde Stedford is the second biggest in New South Wales or in Sydney after the Sydney Stedford.
3: Correct.
2: So it's a huge event on the calendar. I mean, to have 3,000, so 3,000 entrants.
3: Correct.
2: Over 3,000. Wow, that's a massive number of people getting involved. So have you got enough sort of facilities and everything to accommodate them all?
3: We do. We run. Excuse me. We run it over four venues. So we have the North Ryde School of Arts
2: yep.
3: on Cox's Road.
2: Yeah.
3: And then we have the Ryde Eastwood Leagues Club, which run the dance and the instrumental
2: in the auditorium there.
3: Correct, in the
2: yeah,
3: auditorium
2: wow.
3: there. So
2: and you get a good crowd there to watch it?
3: We do.
2: Do you?
3: We
2: yeah,
3: do,
2: nice.
3: We do. And then we have the Lock and Line Auditorium
2: yeah.
3: up in North Ryde.
2: Up near Macquarie Park there, I think, isn't
3: that's
2: it?
3: Right,
2: that's right,
3: up
2: there. Yep, down the other end from the shopping centre. Wow, great.
3: And then, of course, this year we've got the North Ryde RSL.
2: Yeah, right. So you had to get an extra venue. But you got over 3,000 competitors. I've selected a couple of performances. There was... a few there on YouTube. So if anybody's really interested, you can go and look on YouTube and just put enter Ryde I Stedford. It's a, from memory, I think we talked about this last year, Pauline, it's a Welsh word. So you've got to make sure you spell it EISTEDFOD. Have I got that right?
3: Correct.
2: I Stedford.
3: Correct.
2: I think I did this last year. I'll do it again. It's once a year. I get to practice my Welsh accent. It's a, well, Pauline, my Welsh. You see, it's not so good these days, you see, boy. Anyway, so if you're interested in previewing what you might see at the Ryde Stedford, you can go onto YouTube, and I've selected a couple of performances. There seem to be quite a number there on YouTube of instrumentals, children playing the violin and playing, I think either the piano or maybe the harpsichord. But anyway, we'll come to that. I think what we'll do is we'll have a message from our sponsors, and when we come back, we'll take in one of the performances from, and you don't want to miss this. Stay tuned, because when we come back, a wonderful performance on the piano or the harpsichord by a very talented 9-year-old, and you're not going to want to miss right after this.
0: There's so much happening at station sponsor North Ryde RSL. 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Where? The North Ryde RSL, where community is our focus.
4: Dr. Harry Cooper here. 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
2: Yeah, and you're listening to Hendo on Monday Morning Matters for Monday the 6th of July. I'm here with Pauline Wong, has come in to join me in the studio. Pauline's from the Ryde Steadford. If you're not sure what that is, it's the annual celebration of culture, music and performance. The second biggest in probably the Sydney or New South Wales, I guess, I imagine, Pauline. It's a huge event from a couple of hundred competitors in our bicentenary year 1988 to now over 3,000 competitors. One of them that caught my eye, Pauline, was a young 9-year-old, I think her name is Joy Yin. Mm-hmm. And here she is playing on the, well, you'll be able to tell me whether it's a piano or a harpsichord. But anyway, let's have a listen to young Joy Yin. She's only, well, this is from 2019. She was the winner back then. And it's hard to believe that she's only 9 years old, but have a listen to this.

0: There you go. That's Joy, and she was only 9 years old when she performed that back in 2019. And Pauline, that's by Liszt. I was pronouncing that right. I think from memory, Franz Liszt, and off memory, I think possibly a Hungarian composer from the 19th century, I would say. Quite an interesting sort of tempo in that music, and amazing for a nine-year-old. So just to clarify, was that a piano or a harpsichord?
1: That was a piano.
0: A piano. What exactly is a harpsichord compared to a piano?
1: A harpsichord is an older instrument that was pre-piano, and it was during the Baroque period.
0: Oh, was it? Right, yeah, so it would be sort of appropriate, but that... Liszt, I'm not sure how exactly you pronounce
1: Liszt.
0: That.
1: Huh? Liszt.
0: Liszt. Okay, there you go. Nice and easy. Liszt. I think he's a bit after the Baroque period. If I'm not mistaken, the Baroque period is more sort of around the mid to late 18th century and into the early 19th century, perhaps. He was probably more the mid 19th century. He had an interesting sort of a melodic sort of a beat and a tempo to it. You can see where perhaps modern music might have got an inspiration from that. So I've got a couple of questions, Pauline. The big increase in the numbers, now we know these days, probably compared to 1988, that Ryde is a much more multicultural area probably than it was then. And, well, I live in Gladesville. We've got one Chinese family across the way there, and they had the young son, going back about 20 years now when he was a young chap, William, and he learned to play the piano. And it was lovely, actually, because he'd come home from work and you would hear William practicing away on the piano with his tiger mum. And it seems to be, correct me if I'm wrong, but it does seem to me that there's a lot of enthusiasm in some of the migrant communities, especially some of the Asian and Chinese communities, for getting their kids to learn an instrument. And actually, when I went on YouTube looking for them, not all of them, but there were a lot of Chinese or Asian kids there. So am I right there in thinking that that's sort of a big focus of a lot of the parents these days?
1: I think instrumental learning is popular with all parents.
0: Is it?
1: Because music helps you with your mind and development and mathematics, and so it's quite exciting.
0: It helps you with mathematics?
1: It does.
0: Does it really? How does it help you with mathematics?
1: Some of the studies have shown that it helps you with your maths. Because when you think about music, you need to count. So, and any instrument, it's just not necessarily piano. So the Stedford also have other sections. So we have a piano section in our instrumental, but we also have strings, woodwinds and brass, and the percussion.
0: What's the difference between, just remind me, the difference between woodwind and brass? Because things like a piccolo or a flute, so that would be wind.
1: Correct. And brass would be your trumpets.
0: What else have we got? The French horn.
1: The French horn.
0: The trombone. Correct. So do you have a trombone section?
1: I think we do have a trombone section. Some of the children actually are multi-instrumental. So
0: they
1: have a multi-instrumental section on August the 14th.
0: Wow.
1: And they come in and they play two instruments. So
0: would it be two brass, or would they be able to do like the piano and brass or string?
1: It'll have to be two separate instruments. So it'll be piano, violin, piano, trumpet, violin. Oh, some of them do singing as well.
0: Wow. So they're multi-talented.
1: The young competitors that we are getting in nowadays are absolutely amazing.
0: And what is the, well, based on what we heard there, definitely, what is the sort of mix of kids and adults at the iStedford? Is it sort of half and half or lots more kids?
1: In our Stedford, right at Stedford, we're the only Stedford that has a 50-plus section. So if you're 50-plus out there, you're always welcome to come and join us and enter.
0: We got a mouth organ section?
1: We can have a mouth organ section that comes in the instrumental.
0: Okay, well, maybe next year I might give it a go.
1: If you've got your mouth organ, come along and you can play with in our section with a 50-plus, and it's non-competitive as well.
0: So that's good.
1: So if you're in a choir, instrumental, you want to do some reading, Bible reading, verse reading.
0: Oh, you can even do Bible reading?
1: You can.
0: Wow.
1: And if you play an instrument, we'll have sections. One year we had a lady that came in and did dance, and so that was really, really fun to watch.
0: Yeah, wow.
1: Yeah, so it's a really, really fun section, and lots of, you know, we're looking for more people out there in the ride community.
0: So you've got a really wide range of topics and fields that people can enter into. So it's very inclusive, and you've got kids and the older section. And so just as much interest, would you say, these days from kids?
1: We do. We have a lot of interest from kids. We also have a dance section as well. And school the school bands, school instrumental sections, and so that's really, really exciting to see all the dancers. This year, what we'd like people to come and join us and watch is the dance on the 19th. We have a ballet scholarship. So we have modern dance sections, and then we have, you know...
0: What's that, like hip-hop or something, or jazz or something, is
1: and
0: that?
1: Jazz, and then the traditional ballet...
0: For adults or kids or...
1: For our competitors. So they will be younger students. Wow. And then the scholarship will be your late teens.
0: And you have musical, you have recorded, I presume you have music, recorded music for to accompany like the dancers rather than the live music.
1: Yes, so we have sections that are, for the dance, they have pre-recorded and they need to load that up online.
0: Yeah, it could be quite a lot of coordination to try and put the live musicians with the ballet. You've got so many competitors and so many different fields. It must be a massive undertaking to organise it all, Pauline. I hope you're not doing it all by yourself. You've got plenty of support.
1: No,
0: just as many volunteers are there as competitors?
1: We're looking for volunteers.
0: I bet you are. Yeah.
1: So we're very, very excited in looking for volunteers. We have lots of fun, the volunteers.
0: What would a volunteer have to do?
1: We have different sections they can volunteer, so it's what they'd like to be involved in. So the roles that we have are the front of house. So when the competitors and their parents and our audience members come in, you register them. And sometimes if it's like the piano section or the instrumental section, you need to take the music for the adjudicators. So then if they like to, we also have stage manager. So that's like coordinating the instrumental, the little orchestras and all the dancers backstage. So if you like to do that.
0: And who's the head honcho? Somebody's got to bring this all together and make sure all these people will sort of turn up on time and turn up at the right places. That must be the coordinating of it. Must be like a massive sort of focus and undertaking. Who's got that lucky job?
1: So we have Catherine. She's managing our volunteers and coordinating them and getting them to register, put them down themselves on the roster so we know who's coming and going, and the conveners. So each section has a convener and they manage the instrumental.
0: And you don't necessarily have to be a musician yourself to become a volunteer to help sort of with some of these tasks, do you?
1: No. We just need enthusiasm.
0: So how do people contact you if they want to? It's probably too late this year. I imagine you've hopefully got all the volunteers that you need to be a little bit
1: We always welcome new volunteers.
0: Do you? Even this late in the piece?
1: Yes.
0: Really?
1: Because we haven't really officially started the estate, so there's absolutely lots of time.
0: So you're pretty busy right now. You've been able to find time to come in.
1: So
0: how do they contact if they want to volunteer at this late stage?
1: If you want to volunteer, you go on to our website, ridersteffert.org. And that's RYDEISTEDDFOD .org. And so then you click onto the volunteering section and then that is what up on the top there's a little bar and we call it the red page. And then you can register, click on that and that takes you to the purple page, the volunteering, and then you can register online with all your details. That goes into the system and then you'll be sent a little email to reply that we've got you in our system, and then we'll send you a copy of the roster.
0: Right, great. And so how many sort of volunteers do you have, or do you need to sort of bring all this together?
1: Well, I did ask...
0: A few dozen or...?
1: Well, we have an opportunity for over 500 volunteers.
0: Wow.
1: If we fill it. So we're always
0: massive.
1: Looking for volunteers. And, you know, if you're interested... And also it's a good chance to listen to great instrumental pieces, or if you want to be visual, you can watch dance. If you want to see young folks in... costumes, you've got dance, speech and drama, singing. It's just a wealth of
0: So you can volunteer in an area that might be an area of your own focus or your own interest. Well, look, let's listen to another performance. This is from 2023, and this is another young performer, and this is Irene Du, D-U, Concerto in La Minor, not quite sure about all of that. I'm not a huge expert in classical music, but this is a violin piece. This is another beautiful performance. Piano and violin. Have a listen to this.

0: Yeah, we're just going to have to cut Paul and Julia slightly short because we're coming up to 8 o'clock. Coming up to a bulletin of network news, you're listening to 2RRR 88.5 FM. This is Monday Morning Matters. Don't go anywhere after the 8 o'clock news. I'll be back with Pauline for more music from the iStedford.
1: Good morning, I'm Lee Harrison. The Prime Minister is expected to sign a landmark defence agreement with Fiji after touching down in Suva overnight. Anthony Albanese has arrived in Fiji, marking the start of a week of diplomacy with Pacific nations and India. Tomorrow, he'll fly to the Solomons to celebrate the nation's 48th anniversary of independence and advance talks on a separate defence deal. A Victorian footballer is on end-of-life care after a tragic incident during a game at the weekend. Eddie Summerfield reports.
2: Nathan Fitzgerald was taken straight to hospital after a tackle gone wrong while playing for Epping against Laylaw in the reserves on Saturday. The 27-year-old underwent surgery for a bleed on the brain after he and another Epping player clashed heads before hitting his head on a covered cricket pitch. Teammates, family and friends were at the club yesterday preparing to say goodbye to the much-loved teacher who's on end-of-life care. President Luke DeVicentis says everyone is heartbroken.
3: They're really struggling. They would have just, you know, wished Nathan good luck before the game yesterday and not expected the outcome that has occurred.
1: More than 500 staff have launched a surveillance blitz across New South Wales to locate infected wild birds to prevent the spread of H5N1 bird flu. The Emergency Animal Disease Committee has recommended poultry farmers temporarily house free-range birds indoors. The public is being urged to keep pets away from wildlife and to immediately report any sick or dead birds to the biosecurity hotline. The Queensland Government has announced its latest tranche in its adult crime, adult time laws. Breach bail, go to jail will see young offenders who breach bail be sent to jail and mandatory minimum sentencing. Premier David Crisafulli has made the announcement to 500 members of the LNP faithful, saying the tough new laws will target people wielding machetes, stealing and breaking into cars.
4: The next phase of adult crime, adult time will expand the laws against reckless and recidivist young offenders. If you breach bail, you will go to jail.
1: The Reserve Bank is facing criticism from economists who claim it hasn't done enough to offset government spending. New data shows Australia now shares the highest underlying inflation rate among major advanced economies, outpaced only by Iceland. Experts argue the RBA's rate cuts last year were too early. Federal police warn international cartels are using genetically modified plants to dramatically boost cocaine production. Officers say the refined plants yield more crops per year, helping drive global supply to record-breaking highs. The AFP recently busted 2.7 tonnes of the drug found hidden at a property in Sydney's west. In other news, Australia's Minister for Defence Industry will travel to Turkey for this year's NATO summit. And thousands of Iranians have attended the funeral of the late Ayatollah, who was killed in US-Israeli airstrikes. This is Air News. Tennis and the upsets continue at Wimbledon. Paul Walsh reports.
5: Naomi Osaka has blasted her way into her first Wimbledon quarterfinal after she defeated the number one seed Arina Sabalenka in straight sets 6-2, 7-6. The 14th seed stunned Sabalenka early on with powerful serving and precision ground strokes, only to see the world number one fight back in the second set, but it was too late.
6: She overpowered me. It was an incredible level from her. I tried my best and unfortunately not this year.
5: Jessica Pegula and Catalina Muchkova both join Osaka in the quarterfinals, while for the men, number 7 seed Novak Djokovic didn't have it all his own way against the qualifier Roman Suffolin, taking four sets to earn his place in his 17th Wimbledon quarterfinal. Paul Walsh at Wimbledon for Air Sport.
1: Dean Solomon concedes Essendon might be going through its lowest ebb. The Bombers thrashed by 67 points as St Kilda kept in touch with the top 10. The interim coach says they're tough times, but the club's united.
7: The last 20 years, there's been a few low points. Is it the lowest? I'm not sure, but it's difficult. It's difficult right now, but you know what? No individual is going to do this on their own. We've got to do it together. We've got to solve and come up with solutions.
1: And in the NRL, the Knights have defeated the Dolphins in a one-point thriller 13-12. The Eels beat the Sea Eagles 23-14. Australian Independent Radio News.
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0: Hello, how are you? Welcome to the show, Monday the 6th of July. Coming up to 6 minutes past eight, and this morning we've got a cultural focus, a musical performative focus, because I've got Pauline Wong with me. She's from the Ride a Stedford, if you're not familiar with what that is. That's the annual celebration of culture and music and performance in Ryde, here on Ryde, and these days it's the second largest in Sydney, I imagine, in the state after the Sydney one. It's a huge program of performances, and it's starting this week, so you'll have a chance to go along and watch some of the performances. A huge variety of different performers. We'll be continuing the chat with Pauline. But first of all, we'll just have a look at the weather. The weather for today, and it's a bit of a grim sort of a day out there, isn't it? 10.7 degrees outside. Apparently it feels like 7.2, very precise numbers. I imagine that's the wind chill factor. It will warm up to a miserly 17 degrees. Showers forecast up to 7 millimetres of rain. And then cooling down overnight to 13 degrees. And I'm afraid it's a similar story all week. Showers tomorrow again. Wednesday a shower or two. Tops of 18, similar story Thursday, Friday a shower to tops of 17, up to 10 millimetres of rain forecast on Friday. The news is a little bit better for the weekend. Saturday, possible shower, 18 degrees, just forecasting up to 1 millimetre of rain. And similar story on Sunday, possible shower with tops of 20 degrees, up to 1 millimetre of rain forecast on Sunday. Let's take a look at the traffic now. If you're out there on the roads, never good news out of the roads on a wet day like today. And let's start locally, have a look at the traffic cameras. In fact, looking at the traffic camera on the Gladesville Bridge, if you're heading into the city, it's looking like a good run. Only seeing a little bit of traffic heading down the hill. I read somewhere in the news that Gladesville's got quite a large workforce of professionals and managers, so maybe they're lucky enough to be one of those people working from home. I applied for a job the other day. They wouldn't give it to me. I didn't like their working from home policy. The job was as a bus driver. Let's have a look at the other traffic camera. That was a joke, by the way, Pauline. Looking at the traffic cameras, other traffic camera, traffic, Victoria Road approaching Pittwater Road, citybound. Again, not too much traffic to report there. It looks pretty sparse. But looking at the incident list, we have got quite a number of incidents out west. Baulkham Hills, the M7 motorway approaching the M2 motorway. A crash involving a truck and a motorcycle. The site has been cleared, but heavy traffic conditions remain. Eastbound traffic, citybound traffic affected there. Blacktown, Reservoir Road at Great Western Highway, a broken down truck. One of three southbound lanes is closed there. Lane 2. Leppington, Bringelly Road at Rickard Road, a broken down car. One of three westbound lanes is closed. Padstow, Fairford Road at Watson Road, a broken down truck. One of three northbound lanes is closed there. Coming up to 9 minutes past eight on 2RRR 88.5 FM, your local sound. 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That's our website. You can stream us live there anywhere you are. Well, let's get back into the discussion with Pauline Wong from the Ride a Stedford. Pauline, thank you for coming in and welcome back in this half hour. We're talking about the Ride a Stedford. Let's just quickly recap. This is an annual celebration, competitive and in some cases non-competitive events across a wide range of musical and vocal and performative arts and even dance and speeches and things like that. And you've had a massive growth in the numbers of people competing, and so it's good. It must be quite heartwarming to see so many different people across all ages wanting to get involved. How does that make you feel as one of the volunteers? It must be quite uplifting when you see so many people want to get involved.
10: I think it's really exciting how people are getting involved with the Estedford. And then if you're not competing, you can always volunteer, because the Estedford is getting the community together. So we're getting the community together, and all the little kids can come and showcase their talent, and, you know, there's so many different sections that they can compete in.
0: Yeah, we heard a couple in the last half hour on the piano and the violin, just kids sort of 8 or 9 years old, an amazing talent.
10: It's absolutely amazing with the two instruments that we just listened to, the violin and the piano. They also have an accompanist, so the accompanist actually has a really big role as well, so they're playing together. And
0: so they're not being judged, just the violinist that we heard.
10: The violinist, or sometimes it's if it's two instruments, sometimes the two of them will be judged, but generally it could be the piano.
0: Well, that must be quite tricky with the judging.
10: It is. We have wonderful adjudicators, so we don't call them judges, we call them adjudicators. And so they have a very, very tough task. But we have scribes, which is also one of the volunteer roles, if anyone's interested in assisting our adjudicator. And so...
0: So they're the writers that write down what the adjudicator sort of says as they're going along?
10: Correct. And then if there's music involved, they get that organised for the adjudicator and just work with the adjudicator. So it's a really exciting role. You can work with them and pass the music and you make notes. And so it's a little way of getting insight in what the adjudicators are thinking.
0: Yeah, nice. So this is now the second largest Estedford in Sydney, and I presume in the whole state, I would imagine. And so, like we were talking about, the greater Ryde area is a big area, and it does have quite a big population. I think it's well over 150,000 or something. A lot of families, is it sort of a family type thing? Is the fact that there are a lot of families sort of help with the numbers and the amount of involvement?
10: We have families that are involved with the Estedford, and they help bring the competitors in, and they make sure they're on time, which is really important to make sure our competitors are on time, and our volunteers coordinate them together. So we have some parents that are involved as volunteers that come back when their child has grown up, so they come back and give back into the community.
0: Yeah, nice. That's good, isn't it?
10: Yeah, Ryde Estedford is all run by volunteers.
0: Yeah, well, great. And I've got another question. A lot of children competing. We heard a couple of the young ones playing the instruments, I think 8 or 9 years old. What's the sort of optimum age or typical age or youngest age where the parents might get their child to start learning an instrument, for instance, like the piano or the violin?
10: Oh, the kids start quite young now. Once upon a time, they started around 7 or 8.
0: Yeah.
10: But they're getting younger and more talented.
0: So, five or...?
10: They start... 4, 5, 6.
0: Four years old, they might start learning an instrument.
10: Some
0: wow.
10: will start learning an instrument. So
0: well, not the double bass, probably. At 4 years old, that'll be something.
10: That would be kind of interesting to see. But the double bass may be later, because when their fingers are a little bit stronger and more developed, the strings are quite thick. So we don't want them to damage or injure themselves before they start.
0: Oh, can you injure your fingers on the double bass, can you? And what about, I noticed when I was watching the video on YouTube of Joy Lynn, she was a 9-year-old. She got little fingers, and I think the times I tried to play the piano, my fingers must be too fat or something. So you've got to have strong fingers, I would imagine, but does having little fingers, little skinny, long, little skinny fingers help?
10: No, I don't think skinny, long fingers make a difference.
0: Oh, they
10: or
0: don't.
10: Big, fat fingers make a difference. I think it's just practice time.
0: Is it?
10: It's putting the practice time in. It's like when we do sports, we still need the practice time, or anything, we need to work on it. So
0: yeah, you don't think you need to spend as much time practicing cricket as you would to practice to be able to play the piano the way that Joy Lynn was, you know, tickling the ivories, as you say. It was amazing. So I think she was 9 years old, so she must have started when she was like 5 or 6 years old, or maybe she was 4. And it must have been a pretty intensive and dedicated practicing. Practice makes perfect, to get to that level of, because she looked to me like a child prodigy. She was pretty remarkable.
10: We have a lot of young, talented performers out in the community, and that's why we have the Estedford, because it's a lovely place for them to.
0: Yeah, where else would they go? They'd be sort of a little bit, the Battle of the Bands is for older kids. We've got the Battle of the Bands here on Ryde. So it must be a sort of a, a bit of an attraction. I mean, there's a lot of reasons why people like to live in this sort of Hunters Hill, Glazeville Ride sort of area, because there's a lot going on here. There's a lot of events and a lot of good schools, and it's a pretty, you know, in the overall scheme of things compared to a lot of other places in Sydney and in the world, it's a pretty good sort of safe-ish sort of place to live, and parks and like I said, good schools and facilities and things. So maybe it's attracting people to come into the area, and then they're getting involved and getting their kin in this sort of Hunters Hill, Glazeville Ride sort of area, because there's a lot going on here. There's a lot of events and a lot of good schools, and it's a pretty, you know, in the overall scheme of things compared to a lot of other places in Sydney and in the world, it's a pretty good sort of safe-ish sort of place to live and parks and...

0: dads and grannies. They're always welcome, and it's really, really fun because there's so many different sections. The percussion instrument, if anyone's interested, our percussion up at Lachlan Line this year.
1: Yeah, so we've got the drummers' percussion and...
0: the timpanis, the bells.
1: Just remind me what the timpani is again.
0: It's that big drum at the back of the orchestra. And we have handbells in our percussion section.
1: Oh, nice.
0: So if people are interested in listening to handbells, which is absolutely wonderful. But the solo performer winner will be performing with the Beecroft Orchestra in 2027.
1: Nice.
0: So keep your eye out for that.
1: Wow. What about the tambourine? That's not a sort of an instrument that you play on as a solo, is it? That's normally a sort of an accompaniment.
0: It's a percussion instrument, but it's a non-tuned percussion instrument.
1: Oh.
0: So there's two sorts of percussion. The ones that are tuned that you see, like the glockenspiels and the xylophones. And then
1: what's the difference between a glockenspiel and a xylophone exactly?
0: The size.
1: Of the size. So which is bigger? One of them's bigger than the other. I'll put you on the spot there now. But it's okay. So then we've got drums and we've got the percussion and we talk about the violin and the piano and the brass and the woodwind. Is the woodwind, is that still quite a popular? And brass, is that still? I think of that movie Brassed Off. They sort of think of the working men of Northern England with their brass bands and things. So is the brass and woodwind still quite popular these days?
0: It is popular.
1: Is it?
0: It's a lot of the students, competitors, or even kids out there, they start off with a piano, but we all realise that there's a bigger world of instruments out there, so they can move into brass.
1: Right, and like me, they do chopsticks, ding, ding, ding, a bit of chopsticks on the piano, but then they sort of mature into something that's...
0: And they mature and they might go into cello, French horn.
1: Just remind me what
0: we
1: the cello is again.
0: We had a harpist last year, which was absolutely wonderful.
1: What's the difference between a violin and a cello exactly again?
0: A cello, you sit on the floor between your legs, and then the violin is the one you have underneath your chin.
1: And so a cello is a smaller version of a double bass sort of an instrument.
0: It's in between the violin and the cello.
1: Yeah, right. So the kids, and do they... Sort of, would you say they come to one instrument at young and they stay with that? Or like you said, they start on the piano, but then they might graduate into something else. Do they tend to have a favourite instrument that they sort of stick at as through their lives? Or
0: I think everyone's a bit individual. So
1: yeah.
0: Some young children, they like the piano and that's their passion and they stay with the piano. Some of them, it's like sports, you know, you like to dabble and try different instruments because they all, you know, if you like to... use your hands, or if you like to blow, or if you like to strum, or they might merge onto the guitar, or they might play a string instrument.
1: What about banjo? Do you have banjo?
0: We haven't had a banjo, so
1: no.
0: Maybe next year someone out there would like to enter.
1: Yeah.
0: We
1: have. I love the sound of a banjo. I think they've got to use a pick, don't they? Because they've got steel wires. You wouldn't want to be using your fingers. Now I think if I'm not mistaken, you're a piano teacher.
0: Correct.
1: I noticed something on social media a month or so back where someone was. They had a piano they didn't want anymore and they couldn't sell it, they couldn't give it away, and they had literally stuck it out on the street at the front of a house in Epping, hoping that someone might take it away. Now, when I was young, going through university, I had a part-time job. I don't think I lasted all that long as a furniture removalist in a hilly city like Dunedin. And I remember one day we had to move a piano from downstairs, from upstairs to downstairs, and actually... There was an ex-rugby player, Samoan rugby player. He was in the Super Rugby. He didn't play for the All Blacks. It was in Auckland, but he played for the Samoan team, Peter Fatialofa. And he, after he retired from rugby, started up a business as a specialist piano removalist because they are so heavy. So are people still playing the piano or is it more like keyboards these days?
0: They're still playing the piano,
1: they
0: but
1: are.
0: Technology's moved on, so you can buy electric pianos.
1: Oh.
0: You can actually have hybrid pianos as well. So,
1: and they don't have the big, heavy steel frames that make them weigh a ton anymore?
0: They don't have the big, heavy steel frames. So if you do learn the piano, you have a lot more options. You don't have to play the acoustic piano. There's electric keyboards out there that have weighted keys, so it feels like a piano. But I'm old school. I still like the sound of.
1: So you've got a piano. You've got a
0: upright,
1: standard upright piano.
0: Upright.
1: And one of those. You know, my mother had one, and they would normally sort of either I think English or German or maybe American, different sort of makes and models. And there could be some. I think the German ones maybe are really fancy and quite expensive. So you've got a nice an older piano or a more modern one that you like to play on.
0: I have a modern piano.
1: A modern piano.
0: A modern branded piano. piano.
1: Right, yeah. So you prefer that to the older style ones? What did you

0: you learn on when you were a kid?
1: I think the I had an old German piano.
0: You had an old German piano,
1: that I learnt on, and so everybody has a different piano, but I think it's the practice that makes the perfect. And pianos, they are heavy, and now people are streamlining their homes. The piano might not fit in their design,
0: exactly.
1: The poor piano gets
0: you've got to sort of take it from townhouse or something. Yeah, the poor old piano put out on the street. Well, look, we're going to have a musical interlude here. This is not from the I Stedford, but this is a beautiful piece of singing and instrumental music. This is to celebrate the 250th birthday. Happy birthday to the United States. They've got a national anthem, but they've got a bit like us, where we've got I Am Australian and Waltzing Matilda. This is another one of their anthems, and this is an absolutely beautiful song from the era of the American Civil War. Have a listen to this. This is Glory, Glory Hallelujah, otherwise known as the Battle Hymn of the Republic. 21 and a half minutes past 8, 2RRR, 88.5 FM. Monday Morning Matters, I'm Hendo. Let's say happy birthday to the United States of America.

0: Yeah, that's the battle hymn of the Republic, and if that doesn't stir you, nothing will. Happy birthday to the United States of America, 250 today, and that's, of course, also known as Glory, Glory, Hallelujah, one of their national anthems. And I'm with Pauline Wong. So, Pauline, we're talking about the ride of Stedford, and this is a chance now for you to tell us, and the audience, how can they get involved? Where can they go and see, find out about the events? They might have a favourite. How can they find out about that? Their website again?
1: Our website is rideastedford.org. That's
0: Ride of Stedford, all one word, is that it?
1: Ride of Stedford, all one word. So that's R-Y-D-E-E.
0: Yeah.
1: There's two E's, E-I-S-T-E, and two D's, D-D. F-O-D.
0: Yeah, that'll make it a lot easier these days, don't they? That you just sort of put Ryder Stedford in, and you don't necessarily, it'll come up with the website. So they go into your website. It must probably be quite an extensive website.
1: And it is an extensive website.
0: Yeah.
1: And we have a little bar that you can choose to be a volunteer, and then our program is also on the website. So just to remind everyone, our five sections are vocal, dance, speech and drama, instrumental, and seniors 50 plus. So there are five sections.
0: And do people have to pay to go in? To go and
1: there
0: see?
1: Is a small fee, because we're all volunteers and all the money goes back into the Ryder Stedford. So the more funds we run, the more competitors and sections we can have.
0: Yeah.
1: And
0: so get behind it, help them, support them.
1: We have a piano finals coming up on September the 5th, so we're always looking for audience for that.
0: So it starts this week and it goes right through till September. So it's
1: the last, it finishes
0: 2 months.
1: Yes, it goes July to the 5th of September, 11th
0: wow.
1: of July. So
0: great.
1: It's a very, very long at Stedford. And so there's lots and lots of opportunities for people to come to participate, to be audience, or you can come in and volunteer, and that's really, really exciting. So it's $10 for per person to come in, or you can get a season pass, which is $50, which entitles you to go to any of the sections. And so it's very, very cheap. It's cheaper than a cup of coffee.
0: There you go. So get involved in the Ryder Stedford. Well, look, what we're going to take us up to 8:30 is a performance by Buku Bandarik. Now, I think he's epitomises what it means to be an Australian from a migrant background. I think you can be multicultural and monocultural. Here he is bringing his Mongolian culture to Australian culture. This is Buku Bandarik with Waltzing Matilda, throat singing, playing his instrument and whistling all at once in English, then Mongolian, and back to English. Have a listen to this. 29 minutes past 8 o'clock, 2 triple.

0: coming up to 8:30 on that's news. 8:30 on that's news time now.
1: This is ANU's New South Wales. I'm Lee Harrison. Police are probing several lines of evidence after a mother was charged with murdering her 4-year-old son on the Central Coast. Officers found the boy's body inside a home with significant injuries after the woman walked into Wyong Police Station on Saturday, prompting a welfare check. Authorities have described the crime scene as extremely confronting. A crackdown on knife crime has seen more than 200 people arrested and 144 weapons taken off the state streets. Toby Goff reports.
2: The two-day blitz, known as Operation Foil, saw 500 officers deployed across Sydney and regional hubs targeting violent offenders and public knife crime. Officers used new wanding powers to scan nearly 3,700 people, seizing 83 knives and 40 firearms. Major incidents included the arrest of three men with shortened rifles in Tamworth and a 15-year-old boy caught with a machete after an armed robbery in Kempsey. The police minister says the operation is a result of backing police with the tools they need to get dangerous weapons out of the community. Toby Goff, Sydney.
1: A motorcyclist has been treated for minor injuries after being hit by a car which police say had been involved in a pursuit in inner Sydney. A 51-year-old driver has been arrested following the crash at Ultimo, which occurred after the chase was called off. Experts are renewing calls for calm as New South Wales grapples with its first confirmed case of the H5N1 bird flu. The giant petrel was the sixth bird detected with the virus across Australia in the last fortnight, with another dead bird now undergoing lab testing. Sydney University Director of Wildlife Health, Annabelle Olson, says at this stage there's no need for panic.
3: Australia and New South Wales are incredibly well prepared. We have anticipated this and we already have measures in place if the threat increases beyond this one isolated case.
1: The public is being urged to avoid touching any sick or dead birds and report sightings to the Emergency Animal Disease Hotline. And free household asbestos collection and disposal will be offered in the state as part of a new trial. A $16 million package is aimed at reducing illegal dumping and improving the safe handling of the material. To sport now, the Knights have ended the Dolphins' 8-game winning streak with a 13-12 win. The result marks Newcastle's third straight win and moves the side to fourth on the ladder. Knights coach Justin Holbrook says his side handled themselves well in such a tight clash.
4: To get to 12 all just shows what great, I guess, grit the side's got and the will to win and the will to want to play for each other. And then to have Dill Brown, you know, kick his field goal the way he did and then the boys hold on is awesome. Yeah, so we're getting used to those tight wins, but the main thing is we're winning.
1: Meanwhile, the Eels have defeated the Sea Eagles 23 points to 14. This is ANU's New South Wales.

0: day down.
1: Actually, Mondays have just got a whole lot better with 2RRR's Monday Morning Matters, covering local news, points of view and music with Mark Hendo Henderson. And now, back to Hendo.
2: Hello, how are you? Welcome to the show. Welcome to the last quarter of Monday Morning Matters for Monday the 6th of July. 4th of July in America, or just turned into the 5th, but it's happy birthday. It's their Independence Day. Happy birthday, the 250th. Happy birthday for the United States of America. And we're going to have one more song in this half hour, another one of their unofficial anthems. Coming up to 25 minutes to 9 o'clock, let's have a look at today's weather, shall we? It's warmed up now to 14.8 degrees, climbing to tops of 17 today. It showers throughout the day, up to 7 millimetres of rain forecast, and then cooling down overnight to 13 degrees. Tomorrow, similar story actually all week. Tomorrow showers with a top of 18 degrees, up to 6 millimetres of rain, and then it's a similar story Wednesday, Thursday. Friday, a shower or two. And then a bit of story on the weekend, better news, possible shower Saturday and Sunday with tops of 18 degrees on Saturday, 20 degrees on Sunday. So a bit of a rainy week. Let's have a look at, speaking of rain, if you're out there on the roads, you might be running. Let's have a look at the traffic in case you're running into any problems out there on the roads. Starting locally, having a look at the traffic cameras. First of all, Victoria Road, city-bound approaching Pittwater Road. I'm seeing traffic now queuing back towards Westminster Road. The Gladesville Bridge city-bound's not looking too bad, actually. A bit of queuing in the right turn lane into Westbourne Street, but other than that, it looks like a reasonable run across the Gladesville Bridge this morning. And miracle of miracles, only two incidents on the incident list. Padstow, Fairford Road at Watson Road. We've got a broken down truck there. One with three northbound lanes is closed, lane one. And then Sydney, Sydney, the Western Distributor approaching Pyrmont Bridge Road, citybound, a multiple vehicle crash there, eastbound traffic, so citybound traffic affected there. So if you are heading into the city, just be wary that there has been a multi-vehicle crash, probably a nose-to-tail, on the Western Distributor coming into the city. Well, Pauline has stayed on. Pauline's a good sort. She stayed on, and we're talking about the ride to Stedford. Actually, I've got to be careful when I say that to a woman, that I say that you're a good sort, because coming from New Zealand, it has a very different meaning than it does here. And I've got to be careful that I don't get into trouble, because in New Zealand, I say someone's a good sort, it just means you're helpful and you're kind and you've stayed back to help me out. But in Australia, I understand, I come from New Zealand, it's sort of, it's a bit of a objectification of a woman. So I do apologise. It was the New Zealand, I'll blame my New Zealand background there. These bloody migrants, you see, they're coming in, all this multicultural migrants coming in and changing Australia. There you go. So I'm guilty of misspeaking there. So Pauline's a helpful and kind lady. She stayed on. And Pauline, so just to summarise, there's a couple of more things that you wanted to talk about just before we wrap up for this year's Ride to Stedford, a musical and creative performing arts celebration, the second biggest in Sydney, one of the biggest events on the calendar. And what's the last bit of information you want to give us?
3: We're really excited that the Stedford will be starting July the 11th, and I wish all the competitors and the parents good luck. We're looking for volunteers. So
2: this coming Saturday?
3: This coming Saturday.
2: Wow.
3: So do volunteer. We're looking for volunteers. And if you would like to come join us and listen to all our lovely competitors who've spent, you know, a long time preparing their pieces, and also it would be an opportunity to see our stars of tomorrow, because any one of our little competitors or big competitors could be a future star of tomorrow. So do come and join us in many ways and forms, and I look forward to seeing you all.
2: Yeah, well, our Tuesday Youth Jukebox broadcaster, Gwen, she actually won the Stedford News Reading Award last year.
3: Absolutely.
2: So you got a newsreading award. Well, I could tell you what, Gwen, I could do with a newsreader, because I'm reading my own news, and So you get some pretty talented newsreaders. There we go. They could be the Peter Overton or the Brian Hendersons of tomorrow. Could be a newsreader even.
3: That's right.
2: The violin. Or
3: they all start off somewhere. And Ryder Stedford has pivoted many a rising star. So do come and see them, and you'll be the first to send them before they get
2: out. You could look back in your old, in your dotage, and you could say, "Ah, I knew then that little one when she was a little whippersnapper, and now they're famous."
3: That's right. And we also have a Stedford to Stage book that was produced by Anne Howard, and that has 30 amazing years from 1988 to 2018 of all our amazing stars.
2: Yeah, maybe you gave me a copy last year, and it is it's a very, very comprehensive and very professionally put together book. It's outstanding, actually. So, well, Pauline, very good of you to come in. I'm glad we got in there a bit earlier this year compared to last year. It's been fascinating to have you in here. It's a really, it's an enriching and it's a heartwarming event. It's definitely one of the major attractions on the calendar, without any doubt.
3: And the Ride Council is involved with our, they're one of our patrons as well. So we've got the whole community. The Stedford is involving the whole community.
2: So they probably help out with venues and things like that, do they?
3: We have. We've got the Rotary. We have the council and communities, the Cox's Road little shops and cafes. They're helping our, supporting our volunteers. So we're really excited to have them on board this year. The Bigger Fish is helping.
2: Yeah, and the Ride 2RRR, Radio 2RRR, we're on board supporting
3: as
2: well.
3: So it's a whole community.
2: Community is getting behind it. Organisations, the council, businesses, families, kids, adults, oldies, everyone can get involved. It brings the whole community together and a celebration of talent. And honestly, I'll tell you what, if you go and have a look at some of the things that they've put up there on the YouTube and you see a nine-year-old girl playing the piano, this is not some clumsy amateur. These people are top-of-the-line talents. You'll be blown away when you watch it. Pauline Wong from the Ryder Stedford, thank you very much for joining
3: me
2: here on
3: me.
2: Monday Morning Matters. It's coming up to 19 minutes to 9 o'clock. What we're going to do is have another song for our American friends to celebrate their 250th birthday. This is a beautiful, slower song. This is America the Beautiful. Happy birthday to the United States.

0: Yeah, happy birthday to the United States of America. 250 today. That's America the Beautiful. 8:45 on 2RRR Monday Morning Matters. I'm Hendo. I'm here from 7 o'clock till 9 o'clock every Monday morning. But now it's time for a bulletin of local news, and the Gladesville Shopping Village redevelopment will be on the agenda at a meeting of Hunters Hill Council tonight, with the latest community consultation results being considered and council voting on what to do next. Police have made another arrest as they continue investigations into the kidnapping and murder of North Ryde's Chris Bagsharian. A man was arrested at Canley Vale and charged with drug offences. And police are investigating a series of attempted break-ins to homes and vehicles in Tennyson Point and Putney in recent days, mostly between the hours of 1 o'clock and 4 o'clock. A 13-year-old girl reported missing from Eastwood has been found safe and well. And police are asking for help after an arson attack on a vacant home in Hunters Hill. The incident in Alexandra Street happened on June the 21st. Former Liberal State Government Minister David Elliott has predicted that three local state seats in our area, Epping, Ryde and Lane Cove, are at risk of falling to Labour at the next state election because of the rising support for One Nation. And he made those comments yesterday on Sky News.
1: More vulnerable, particularly on the North Shore with Ryde and Epping and Lane Cove, for a number of reasons, not least being One Nation votes not coming back to the Liberal candidate will put Labour ahead.
0: City of Ryde Council has won a major national award recognised for its dance classes at the Local Government Awards. Details of this year's Mukabula Festival at Boronia Park have been released. It's on Sunday the 27th of September. Details on how to get involved are on the council website. Local federal MP Jerome Laxalt is back after his North American trip, and he's been out on social media promoting reusable coffee cups. State MP for Ryde Jordan Lane will be holding a meet and greet for local residents at West Ryde Marketplace tomorrow from 10:30 to 11:30. He's recently been active in campaigning for improved road safety and pedestrian improvements in Meadowbank and Ryde. Ryde Council says there has been strong support for its trial of 24/7 library access to Eastwood Library. 365 users in 3 months. Local Lane Cove residents are taking a stand against plans for a huge AI data centre in Lane Cove West. Their appeal has made the news in the weekend edition of the Australian Financial Review. And today, Ryde Council is celebrating NAIDOC Week. That's the celebration of Indigenous culture, with a ochre pot painting workshop for children today at Helene Park in Meadowbank from 10 o'clock to 12 o'clock, as well as a didgeridoo and dance event at Top Ryde Library today from 10:30 to 11:30. And I'll be attending that and hopefully be able to bring you a report next week. And finally, a mid-century modern Hunters Hill home in Lloyd Avenue has sold for auction at the weekend for a whopping $12 million to an out-of-area owner-occupier buyer. And at the other end of the market, a three-bedroom townhouse in Pearson Street, Gladesville, sold for $1.22 million. That's a bulletin of local news coming up to 10 minutes to 9 here on 2RRR, 88.5 FM, your local sound, and your local sound to the world too via our website, 2rrr.org.au. And after 9 o'clock, the ladies Laurel and Nat are back again this week, and they always have some fantastic guests, and Beyond the Airwaves is interviewing locals, and this week, today, Beyond the Airwaves features Adrian Gilchrist from Empower Ride. Now, they're a disability support group, and they'll be discussing disabled people looking for work in the current job market and Adrian's fundraising effort. So that'll be an interesting one to see how that goes. So always worth listening to. I like to listen to it on the way home in the car, and then stay tuned on my radio at home. 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Well, I think we might have some more music. We had quite a big focus on music today because we've had Pauline Wong in from the Ride of Stedford. But before we do, we've been celebrating, helping the Americans celebrate their 250th birthday. Of course, that is the 250th anniversary of the signing of the Declaration of Independence from Great Britain. And this is a reading of the last part of the Declaration of Independence, the part that most people are familiar with. It's a long declaration with a large preamble about the reasons for it and their grievances. But this is the bit that people will be familiar with. This is John F. Kennedy in 1957, when he was a senator before he became President of the United States. This is what it's all about today. This is the United States Declaration of Independence from John F. Kennedy.
2: We, therefore, the representatives of the United States of America, in General Congress assembled, appealing to the Supreme Judge of the world for the rectitude of our intentions, do in the name and by authority of the good people of these colonies, solemnly publish and declare that these United Colonies are, and of a right ought to be, free and independent states, that they are absolved from all allegiance to the British Crown, and that all political connection between them and the state of Great Britain is and ought to be totally dissolved, and that as free and independent states, they have full power to levy war, conclude peace, contract alliances, establish commerce, and to do all other acts and things which independent states may of right do. And for the support of this declaration, with a firm reliance on the protection of divine providence, we mutually pledge to each other our lives, our fortunes, and our sacred honor.
0: There we go. That was JFK there with the Declaration of Independence from 1776, and 7.5 minutes to 9 o'clock here, 2RRR 88.5 FM. And before we finish the show, I'm going to give you my editorial, but before we do that, we'll just have a message from this program's sponsors.
3: 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Since its inception in 2022, Community Bank Homebush and North Ryde have awarded 13 university scholarships with a total value of over $150,000. If you intend to apply to go to university next year for the first time, then inquire about the qualifications for this scholarship, noting applications open in early December.
0: Laurel, is Mark, I cut you off there. Do you want to ring back?
4: Your community.
0: Okay,
4: call,
0: thank you.
4: 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Part of Bendigo Bank, the better big bank.
0: Yeah, and thank you all to our sponsors every time. We do appreciate the support of our sponsors. We're going to hopefully hear a bit from our program that's coming up next at 9 o'clock is Laurel Fisher and Nat. Laurel and Nat, and they are going to be interviewing Adrian Gilchrist. I'm hoping to get Laurel back on the line just a second. Just give me a second.

0: Yeah, 5 and a half minutes to 9 o'clock. We're going to get Laurel up on the line. So before we do that, let's take another song in. And this is, let's stay with an American band. It's sort of an Anglo-American band. It's Fleetwood Mac. It was a band I was privileged enough to see back in 2009 when they were last here. They performed at the Hope Estate Vineyards in the Hunter Valley. This is Fleetwood Mac, Rhiannon.
1: This is a song about the Welsh witch.
0: 5 to 9, 2 to 8.

0: Yeah, that's Fleetwood Mac with Rihanna. What a beautiful song. 3 minutes to 9 o'clock. And we've got Laurel on the line. Laurel, I've given everyone a bit of a bum steer there. We've had Adrian Gilchrist on already, but you've got somebody else this week. Tell us all about it.
1: We talked with Ellen Worgan, who's the event coordinator from the City of Ryde Libraries, about all the random things that the libraries have to offer and all the kind of different branches and how they're unique.
0: Well, actually, you know what? I'll be going to one straight after the show. They've got listen to and play the didgeridoo and Aboriginal dancing for NAIDOC Week in the library. So I'm going up there this morning at 10:30. I'm looking forward to that. But what are some of the other things that they've... I make a joke on air when I'm with Natalie that surprise me if they have any book readings at the library. They have all sorts. I've been to concerts and all sorts of different things.
1: Oh, yeah. The morning musical teas. They've got arts and crafts for kids and adults at different times. They've got all sorts of webinars and workshops, and I can't tell you the sheer number of things that I have done here at the libraries. It's really just amazing, and Ellen does a great job talking about all the different branches and the different things that they offer. The Library of Things, where you can borrow a drill instead of a book.
0: Yeah, well, I've had libraries have been in the news a little bit today because Ryde Council are extending their trial of the 24, at least they said it's been a success, the 24/7 access to the Eastwood Library. They've had 360 people over 3 months using it outside of hours. So the libraries, back in the day when the library was very much focused on just books and lending and borrowing books, but of course you can go and use computers there now and printers, but all sorts of other sort of cultural and other sorts of activities there. So that's on your show coming up right after my show at 9 o'clock, Laurel.
1: Yep, absolutely.
0: Look forward to it. It'll be great. So everything you've ever wanted to know about a library but too afraid to ask, and today, actually, NAIDOC Week at Top Ryde Library. I think you had to book, so I've booked, so you might not be able to make it. But check it out, the Beyond the Airwaves with Laurel and Nat coming up right after my show. And, in fact, it's time to say goodbye. I hope you've enjoyed the show. Thank you very much to Pauline Wong for getting involved. But right now, it's time to say goodbye. And remember, be kind. And thanks for tuning in. Yes, sir.

0: Welcome to this week's episode. We will be talking with Ellen Worgan from the City of Ryde Libraries about what the libraries have to offer and also about the things that she loves about this community. Welcome.
1: Thank you so much for having me.
2: Oh, it's an absolute pleasure to have you here. And to our listeners, can you just give a bit of a description about you and your job in the library? Because it's very interesting, isn't it?
1: Well, I think so. So I am the Senior Coordinator for Library Programs and Marketing. And so what that means is that my team oversees all of the library programs. So that's the events, activities, we have classes, author talks, festivals, all sorts of things going on in the libraries, as well as our weekly things like story times and rhyme times. And then I also oversee all of our marketing. So that is to our community, that is to people who are already using the libraries to show them things they might not have realized, as well as people who aren't visitors to the libraries yet to encourage them to come along.
0: Ah, I had not thought of a library needing marketing, but really everybody needs marketing, right?
1: Absolutely, yeah. And that also includes things like outreach and partnerships with other groups and organizations in the community as well.
2: Mm. And that's very fascinating, the fact that the library does all these activities that you just brought up, because when people would think of library, they think of, you know, just books. But in the modern world now, there's like CDs and there's like DVDs and so on. So did that really sort of surprise you when you first arrived in the library, when you first applied for this job?
1: I think definitely the range of programs that we have available was something that I hadn't come across so much before coming into this role. Very much like you said, like the way that I had previously used libraries was very much borrowing books, whether it's physical books or ebooks. I was a big ebook reader as well. But I hadn't ever personally really participated much in the library programs, except when I was very, very little and Mum took me along to story time and things there. So it was really cool to come back to the libraries and, discover everything we've got going on. For everyone from pretty much ages 0 to 100 and more.
0: So I know that the different libraries in our area, there's 5 of them, right?
1: Yes, we've got 5 branches.
0: So the 5 branches, some of them have slightly different flavors to them.
1: Yeah.
0: Like one of them has that library of things where you can borrow kitchen appliances or power tools so you don't have to go out and buy them.
1: Yes.
0: So would you touch on like kind of each branch and like what's something that they have that the others don't?
1: Absolutely. Our libraries very much do all have their own sort of personality and their own little communities, which is really lovely. So our largest branch is Ryde Library, which is at the Top Ryde Shopping Centre. And that really is sort of our big central hub library. So that one it definitely has the most space. So it includes the most, we've got a few meeting rooms and study rooms that people can borrow. Pardon me. It has the largest collection of our libraries, again, mainly because of space. And that's where a lot of our large programs and events run as well. So things like our author talks, we have our musical morning tea every month. We have some large kids programs in the holidays there as well. So that is definitely our largest and busiest library. We have West Ryde Library, and that's where our Library of Things is that you mentioned. And West Ryde Library is also the home to a lot of our really great STEM resources, so science, technology, engineering, and maths. So we've got some great resources for kids. We've got a STEM wall, some microscopes, an augmented reality screen, and we run a lot of STEM projects for children and youth, but also adults there as well.
0: What is a STEM wall? That sounds interesting.
1: Oh, it's very fun. It's like a big interactive, kind of like a peg wall with lots of different pieces that you can fit together and they move together and you can create little sort of tracks to roll balls down and all sorts of things. So it's very, very interactive and very open to interpretation, whatever you feel like doing.
0: All right.
2: And the idea of having the library being so interactive with the community, like bringing community together. Do you think your previous experience as a high school teacher kind of helped you get the skills that are required to do it, like be interactive with the community?
1: Absolutely. I think the biggest skill you pick up as a teacher is communicating with people, explaining things in different ways, and very much like patience in communication. Anyone who's been a teacher will know that you often explain the activity at the start of the lesson, and then you go around and you explain it to every single student in the class after that. So those skills of being able to communicate with a really broad range of people, all of whom need different things, have different specific needs and things that they're trying to get out of their experience at the library, and to be able to engage with them and meet them when they're at is definitely something that came from teaching. Absolutely.
2: And what was the difference? This is just a really interesting question that just came into me. What was the difference between you actually just visiting a library as a sort of a member of the public to actually really go into it? Because when you're an outsider, you sort of get the surface of what it's like, but when you go in, it's like a completely different story. It's like a tree. There's like so many roots that connect it.
1: Yeah, I think what I found working in the library is exactly as you said, there is so much going on and so much available. But the reality is, for most people, they do just engage with like one or two or a small number of those things. Like, most people do not need everything that the library has to offer. But by having all of these different things available, whether it's our collections, whether it's our programs, whether it's the different spaces and facilities we have, we hopefully can provide something for everyone. And I really think that anyone could come into the library and find something that they enjoy or something that's useful for them. Mm. They might not need it all day, every day, but it's always there whenever you need it.
2: Mm. And this idea of inviting everybody in is I think a very prominent and very significant part of it, because when you go into the library, there's like different languages as well. Like, you have Korean, you have Chinese.
1: Yeah.
2: So it's really just branching into the diverse community and making them feel welcome as well.
1: Yeah, completely. I mean, our community in the City of Ryde is super culturally diverse. About half of our residents were born overseas. About half of our residents speak a language other than English at home. And so we, of course, need to be informed by who our community are and what they need and what they want. And so, exactly as you said, we have collections, permanent collections in Chinese and Korean, both physical collections, but also our ebook and audiobook collections. And we also have a lot of programs in Cantonese and Mandarin and Korean as well. So, yeah, again, as you said, just really trying to offer something for everyone who might need it. And Eastwood Library is a real sort of hub of a lot of our multicultural programs and social groups as well, because of the diversity of that community. Anyone who's been to Eastwood will know that it is a real hub for our Chinese and Korean communities, really from all over Sydney. Mm-hmm. So at Eastwood Library, we have like our Chinese readers group, our Chinese classical poetry group, our Chinese gardening group.
0: Wow.
1: So yeah, those social groups are just a really nice way to help that community gather and connect and enjoy each other's company in the libraries. Mm.
2: I think having a person who's very passionate about including different groups and actually listening to them, I think it's also a very beautiful thing that you said. And from my understanding, this stemmed even before you joined the library, because from my understanding, you mentioned in a talk at Macquarie University, you were asked your favourite book, and you mentioned your favourite book, if I'm right, Braiding Sweetgrass, which is about connecting science and Indigenous culture as well.
1: Yeah.
2: What was it about that book particularly that you just resonated in it?
1: Oh my gosh, I loved that book so much. So as I mentioned before, I used to be a science teacher, encouraging people to be thinking about science in different ways and engaging with it and realizing that science is not just one thing is something that I'm really passionate about. The book you mentioned, Braiding Sweetgrass by Robin Wall Kimmerer. The author is a First Nations American woman, and she also is a botanist. And so she really explores the ideas of botany and ecology and how they can be informed by the Indigenous ways of thinking and ways of seeing the world, and how those sort of Western and First Nations ways of thinking and concepts aren't necessarily at odds, but can actually really inform each other, and can really sort of maximise the understanding that we have of the natural world and how we can engage with it in a really constructive and sustainable way.
0: Thank you for that recommendation. I belong to two different book clubs, and we try to read nonfiction every other month in both of them, so I'm going to add that to both lists.
1: Great. It's a really good one.
2: Maybe you should also add Frankenstein. Like, I've never read the book.
0: We actually read Frankenstein last October in one of my book clubs.
2: Oh, you should see the film. You know why? That's on Netflix.
1: I haven't seen it.
2: Because it has my favorite actor, Jacob Elordi. I think that's how you said it. But you should definitely read it. I'd love to read it, but I think I'd fall asleep.
1: But it's a great one. It's one of the earliest like science fiction novels, and it was written by a 17-year-old girl, and she made up the story like in a ghost storytelling competition and won.
2: Yeah, but she had to put under a pen name because they wouldn't allow publications of books under female names, like Emily Bronte, Wuthering Heights, Jacob Eraldi again. Yeah. Just symbolizes girl power. Like, girls can just be capable authors.
1: Absolutely.
0: So we got a little off track in listing like what's
1: all of our
0: kind of
1: branches,
0: the different flavors. So we talked about Eastwood, and we talked about
1: I'll also mention at Eastwood, another one of our sort of specialized collections that we have there is our seed library. So if you're a member of the library, you can borrow, which really just means take, a packet of seeds every month to use at home. Most of them are vegetables and herbs, but we do have some flowers in there as well. And then we also encourage people to bring back seeds once they've grown or propagated plants to keep that seed library going. And we've developed a really nice community of people who are borrowing and then donating seeds there. So that's been really nice.
0: That is awesome.
2: And when did this idea of actually having a seed library come from? Because I don't think any of our listeners or many of them have heard of that idea of actually including gardening in the library community.
1: Yeah, so that one actually came from the staff at Eastwood Library. The staff at each branch really do such a fantastic job engaging with their community, finding out what they're passionate about, what they're interested in, and really sort of tailoring their collections and their spaces to who their community are. And so one of the staff, came up with this idea of the seed library. And as we've gotten that up and running, it's been really, really popular. And it is something that people are always, as you were, surprised that the library offers that. But it really ties into our values of sustainability and community as well. So we've got Eastwood Library there. We also have North Ryde Library, and that is where our toy library is. So that one is also very popular. North Ryde has really sort of become our children's library. That's sort of its personal flavour. It absolutely has an adult collection and spaces as well, but our toy library there is its real hallmark, and the staff there do a great job of tailoring that to the community. And we've started to also expand that toy library into toys and games tailored for children with different needs, whether it's disability or developmental delays. So that includes toys that people can borrow to take home, a whole range of sensory toys. We've got some Auslan toys, but then also things that children or families can borrow while they're in the library to support them, such as like earmuffs or weighted blankets if they need a bit of extra support, and something to help them get a better experience of being in the library too.
2: And including people with a disability, I think that this is a very essential message, that you include Auslan and also people with other disabilities. And I just wanted to just say before we go on break, what's the employment policy like for the library for people with disabilities? I mean, my mum's going to ask me to ask this question. So I'm asking her on her behalf.
1: Well, it would be, so because we're part of the City of Ryde Council, it would be the City of Ryde's employment policy. I would not be able to get into the specifics, but we absolutely have a very, a really inclusive workplace. I won't speak to any specifics in policy because I don't want to give you the wrong information. But the City of Ryde definitely has a whole range of roles for suitable for people with disability. We do have some inclusive volunteering roles as well. I can't really give a super clear answer on this. I would have to go back and refer to that policy to give you the right information.
0: That's no worries, but you just mentioned that you do have inclusive volunteer opportunities.
1: Yeah.
0: Do you want to talk about some of the volunteer opportunities that are around? I'm assuming one needs a Working with Children check.
1: For suitable for people with disability. We do have some inclusive volunteering roles as well. I can't really give a super clear answer on this. I would have to go back and refer to that policy to give you the right information.
0: That's no worries, but you just mentioned that you do have inclusive volunteer

0: course, we've got everyone and anybody coming into our libraries. We have a whole range of different volunteering opportunities. So we've got things like helping out with story times and rhyme times in the library. We have some volunteer roles digitising our local studies collection. So we've got, for example, lots of photographs and documents which we want to digitise to make sure we've got extra copies of those. So we have some volunteers who work on that. We have volunteers who help run things like our musical morning teas, which is a lot of helping with things like, you know, tea and coffee, crowd control, directing people, helping people find seats, things like that. So, yeah, a lot of just helping out with the day-to-day activities in the libraries.
1: What you just said about the morning musical teas, that clicks for me now why there's a piano in the library at Top Ride.
0: Yeah, so the piano actually came from a different council venue, which was being closed and they needed a home for it. So we very gladly gave it a home in the library, and it's really great for those musical morning teas. We get quite a lot of different performers. Last month we had DJ Har and Vincenzo Pandolfini, who were on the piano, the ABC show.
2: Oh my goodness!
0: And so I think that was the best experience our piano has ever had of being played. Certainly, they did a really wonderful performance, and that was for the Cancer Council's biggest morning tea initiative. And we raised lots of funds to support the Cancer Council through raffles and donations. Our community were really generous.
1: Okay, so that's one of you were saying that the library partners with various other groups. So that's one of the groups that you partner with.
0: Yeah, absolutely. So some of the partnerships we have might be running activities to fundraise or to collect donations. We recently did a food drive to collect for the one of the local food pantries. We have had drop-off points for clothing donations for Dress with Success, who are a fantastic organisation. And then other partnerships look like having organisations come into our libraries and run drop-in information sessions or sort of info desks. So for example, at Ride Library, once a month Sydney Community Services come in and they're just available for anyone to ask questions about aged care, navigating my aged care, disability services in the area. They run a whole lot of different programs for community support, and they can also refer people to other local services as well. So, those partnerships have been really great in connecting our community with the organisations and services that are around that they may just not have known about before.
1: Nice.
2: Yeah. Maybe we need to change the name of the library, because it's just become so diverse, like the community. Like, it's not just about books, as we mentioned earlier. It's also about branching out to the community and giving them information that they wouldn't be able to find anywhere else.
0: Yeah, absolutely. And I think we want to make that, you know, that information as accessible to people as possible. But, you know, while we have, you know, very much a lot to offer beyond books, the books are also a really important part of libraries. That's really the thing that sets us apart. And I think that sort of sharing of stories and information is something that really builds community. And so that's really led to all of these other services and programs sort of evolving from that as well.
2: And speaking of taking care of community, because I get that from your voice, that you're a person who's very so passionate about caring for community. I understood that the library is not just, as we mentioned, not looking for books. It could also just be a safe haven for people, like even the old people who just want a nice quiet space from the busy streets. So do you see the library just as that little space where they can just, you know, calm down, or they can just, you know, get away from, let's say someone was going through something personal that was not good, so they can just say, I want to come in here just for a while, just to look at a book.
0: Yeah, absolutely. The library is, and all libraries, very much quite unique now in that there aren't a lot of places you can go in and spend time without having to spend any money.
1: Yes.
0: And so we're really pleased that we can be that for people. It's quite an unconditional space.
1: A place to just exist.
0: Absolutely. And so, yeah, we absolutely get people who come in every day and spend, you know, nearly the whole day in the library. That's their place, that's their routine, that's their place that they go and spend their time. And we're really glad to

0: to be able to offer that for people.
1: Nice. And on that note, we are going to take a quick break for a word from our sponsors, and we will be back speaking with Ellen Worgan of the City of Ryde Libraries in a few. And do you want to welcome us back?
2: Yeah, I will.
1: Do you have any, while we're kind of paused, do you have...

0: And we are back at 2888.5 FM with Ellen Morgan. I hope I said that right. And what else did you want to talk to us about?
1: Well, we've gone through a lot of our different spaces and collections. I'll also mention Gladesville Library,
0: of course, as well,
1: which is one of our smaller libraries, but has a really dedicated community and a very active reading community. They have, really keen borrowers and a really lovely, community of people really passionate about books and reading there, which is wonderful. And they also were the home of our first book locker. So if you've ever collected a parcel from the post office through the parcel lockers, the book lockers are pretty much the same. You can place a reserve on a book and ask it to go in our book lockers and then pick it up anytime you like. So that way you're not sort of limited by library opening hours and things.
2: Oh, that's excellent.
1: You can just pick it up when it's
2: you. Or you don't have to interact with a person if you don't want to interact with a person.
1: Exactly. If you just want to be in and out, then that's great as well. So it was so popular at Gladesville that we've actually added another book locker at West Ryde as well. And they have both been really, really popular.
2: Nice.
1: Yeah.
2: I personally have, I think, 4 books on my Libby account right now on my phone that I'm either listening to or reading. And one of them, at least, is from the City of Ryde Library. So
1: wonderful. And that is the great thing, is you really do have flexibility in, when we think about reading, in how you want to read, what you want to read. We've got our physical books, we've got our ebooks, audiobooks. It's really flexible based on what suits people. We've got large print collections if you prefer large print. We try and have a little something for everyone.
2: Nice.
0: Yeah, I think it's good that the library can cater to everybody's needs, because not everyone is able to read a book or find it more challenging. So sometimes their auditory processing skills are much better. I mean, for instance, I'm not much of a book reader myself, but I love watching documentaries. So and I just love listening to audiobooks occasionally as well. So the idea of catering to other people's different way of learning is another great way of including the community.
1: Yeah, and we do have documentaries as well. One thing that people often don't know about the library is that we have a whole lot of different apps available, which are free with your library membership, where you can stream TV, you can stream movies, you can stream music. So if you're paying lots for subscriptions and looking to cut down, there's some good options there for you.
2: So what is the streaming app?
1: We've got a few different ones. We've got PressReader, which is for newspapers and magazines. We also have a lot of magazines on Libby, which you mentioned as well. We have Hoopla, which has a lot of our streaming on it, as well as some ebooks. And then we also have BorrowBox, which has ebooks and e-audiobooks as well. And that's where our Chinese and Korean ebooks are found too.
2: Oh, cool.
1: Yeah.
0: Oh my, I think the library should be called the Library of Multi-Language.
1: Yeah, we've got a lot of different things. And we also have, as well as we mentioned our Chinese and Korean collections, which are permanent, we also have smaller language collections at each branch, which we sort of rotate and which fluctuate based on demand. And they are in a whole lot of different community languages as well. So we've got sort of smaller language groups in the community where we might not be able to have a permanent collection. We might not have the space for that. We can then have some smaller collections so that there's options for as many people as possible.
0: Mm. And speaking how much the library has to offer, just a curious question. When you were a high school teacher, were the libraries in the high school not as diverse?
1: School libraries are a little different because they're tailored to such a specific audience. So they're like a high school library, for example. Most of the collection will be young adult, certainly in fiction, with, a small number of adults and sometimes children's books to sort of complement that. And then nonfiction, they tend to have like quite a big range, but much more emphasis on the things that are relevant to high school students for like the, a lot of their schoolwork and their
2: history.
1: School and university libraries tend to be like very tailored to a specific audience. Like university libraries, for example, tend to be pretty much only nonfiction. They're research libraries. Whereas a public library, we kind of have to have a bit of everything. So we might not have, you know, as large a nonfiction collection, for example, as an academic library, but our collection is tailored to what people are interested in. So we have still a really extensive nonfiction collection, but with a different focus.
0: Mm-hmm. And with all the positiveness and the wonderful tasks that go with being in the library, you must have some challenges that you face when you are in the library. So what were some of the challenges that you faced or some of the things you found unexpected?
1: I think the biggest challenge is trying to cater for the full range of people who do come into our libraries. We really have, you know, everyone in terms of ages, occupations, cultural backgrounds, like absolutely everything you could think of. And so trying to offer something for as many people as possible is a real challenge. We are very much limited by space. That's the biggest challenge that I think libraries all around the world face. I think particularly in our community, there's a lot more people living in units and apartments. And so the library becomes sort of the living room for a lot of people. So a lot of people are looking for space to read and relax, to read with their kids. A lot of people are looking for space to work and study, particularly as more and more people are working from home or studying remotely. And so there's a lot of demand on just like seating and like recreational space in the libraries, both individual but also our study rooms and meeting rooms are really popular. And over the last couple of years, we've installed a number of quiet pods through our library. So we've got an individual one at Ryde, and then we've got some four-person ones at Eastwood and West Ryde, and we also have an accessible one at West Ryde as well. And those are just constantly booked out. They are so popular because so many people need to run, you know, whether it's a Zoom meeting or an online lecture or have a meeting or have an interview with someone. Those spaces are really, really, really in demand. So I think, yeah, space is a challenge for us. Being able to be as flexible as possible and cater to as many different needs as possible is a bit of a challenge, but it's a good challenge to have.
0: And also, because the community is so diverse and you get many different languages, you must have had a moment where language became sort of a barrier and you needed to some help from someone who kind of knew how to speak their language. So that must have been like a bit of a challenge too, because you don't want to say the wrong thing, but at the same time you don't know what they're asking because they're speaking in a completely different language.
1: Yeah, we definitely do run into a lot of language barriers. Our staff are really good at navigating those, and we are very lucky to have quite a number of staff who do speak other languages. Particularly we have a number of Chinese and Korean speaking staff, which in our community is pretty invaluable. So they're often in demand to come and give a bit of help at the desk in a conversation. But we also have a few other tools. We have, for example, communication boards at the desk at each library. So it's essentially just a sheet of different symbols corresponding to common words or common inquiries that we get. And those can hopefully help overcome or at least get started overcoming a language barrier or any other kind of communication barrier. If you're engaging with someone who, for example, is nonverbal or has a hearing impairment or a speaking impairment, then that can be a useful tool as well. But we also, you know, we use the tools we have available. Google Translate is a fantastic resource.
2: I was going to say, as a librarian, you are resourceful. Every librarian I've ever met has outside-the-box ways to get things done.
1: Yeah, absolutely. I mean, our job is to support our community and to help people access the information that they need and answer the questions that they have. And our staff are, as you say, really resourceful in doing that and can normally figure out a solution, even if it's maybe not the solution that the person came in expecting. Yeah.
2: Now, what drew you into joining the library as opposed to staying in teaching or something like that?
1: Yeah, so I was a high school science teacher for about 9 years, and really, really loved that. It's a really fun job. Every day is different in a school. And yeah, I would highly encourage anyone considering teaching to explore it. But I think I found like I was really enjoying the teaching, but I had started doing some postgrad study in science communication. And I was like, oh, it would be great to get some experience working in essentially still science teaching, still science education, but to a different sort of audience. Mm-hmm. And so I moved into doing some science outreach work. So I was working at Macquarie University and the Museum of Human Disease at UNSW, running science outreach programs for schools. So I still got the fun of working with students, but also got to sort of come at it from a different perspective and engage them with things that they might not be able to experience in the classroom, but they could
2: come and visit us,
1: or we could go visit them and run some great programs for them.
2: Yeah, because as a teacher, there's a specific curriculum that you have to follow and make sure you get this and that in. But then as a visiting lecturer, you can bring something else in.
1: Yeah.
2: And with your experience having been in the system, you knew what kinds of things would be fun and different.
1: Yeah. And it was really helpful to also know what are the things that teachers are thinking about and that they have to manage as well, because it meant that we could tailor our programs to work for the students and the teachers. So, for example, one thing that was really popular when I was working at Macquarie Uni, we were running some incursions for primary schools, and messy activities were really popular because teachers, it was just so daunting to run those as like one teacher in a classroom.
2: Yes.
1: With 30 kids on your own, to run something, you know, making slime or, you know, creating some, you know,
2: chemical reaction,
1: and that creates a lot of mess. So we would come in, make all the mess, but we would also clean it all up and make sure that it was done in a controlled way. And so the kids still got that experience, but we made it much more manageable for teachers and got to help them give the students the experience that they wanted to give them. And so, yeah, had a lot of fun working in that science outreach space, and particularly working at the museum, really developed a love for working in the sort of museum library sector, and the experience of engaging really like the whole of the general public with information and with learning. And it was so lovely when, you know, people would come in and we might have, for example, Probus groups or seniors groups come in, and they would just be like so fascinated by what we had. And it was great to see that like lifelong love of learning really stays with people, that they can still be, you know, surprised and interested and excited about things. And so, yeah, when I saw the role come up in the libraries, it really encompassed a lot of that. It was running lots of different programs that engage lots of different people, so much variety in terms of what we offer. And then also the marketing side had that element of like communicating with people connecting them with what we had to offer. So yeah, it seems like a little sort of meandering path to the libraries, but there's that sort of common thread of like learning and sort of equity of opportunity and access to information,
2: and then bringing
1: through
2: in
1: public
2: outside
1: education and outreach and libraries.
2: Yeah, and bringing in outside experience to your role.
1: Yeah,
2: as a librarian.
1: absolutely.
0: And when you were able to bring out some of your outside experience into the role, what were some of the things you had to learn from scratch when you were training to be a coordinator, an event coordinator in the library?
1: Yeah, I mean, one of the biggest things is just learning about all the different offerings that the library has, because, yeah, as, like we said before, previously my main engagement with libraries had been just as a borrower. And so sort of looking, like discovering all these different collections that they had that I hadn't engaged with. Like you mentioned the Library of Things before. That's great. I've used that. I've borrowed like the drill to use at home and all sorts of things. But also learning all about our programs. So whether it's our story times and rhyme times, whether it's our English conversation classes or information talks about health topics or about navigating different services, whether it's art and craft workshops, hobby workshops.
2: I just recently went to the calligraphy workshop.
1: Oh, fantastic.
2: At Top Ride.
1: And yeah, that was a really fun one to run for the team.
2: When I learned that there's a piano there, because I asked where the workshop was, and they were like, oh, it's over by the piano. And I went, what?
1: It's a good landmark to direct people with. Our art and craft workshops are really, really popular. And I think, like, as you were saying before, that sense of community is something that we really try to foster. And the art and craft workshops have really been a hub for that, because people can come along. It's not a formal class. There's no specific outcome that you have to achieve. People can just come along, be creative, learn from other people, try something new. And so those have been really, really popular. And, you know, we tailor them to different things that are going on in the community. Like we run specific like art and craft workshops for Lunar New Year, doing things like quilling or calligraphy, so that, yeah, you're sort of celebrating cultures or celebrating key events in the calendar with those workshops as well. And yeah, they're always really popular.
2: And they sell out quick. Now, you don't have to buy tickets to most of those things. They're free, but you do have to sign up for tickets on Eventbrite. And a lot of those arts and crafts ones, by the time I see them, they are full. And I'm like, oh.
1: Yes, don't worry. We're always frantically scheduling more as much as we can. But yeah, I would definitely encourage people, if you're keen to come along to things, great to sign up to our newsletter or follow us on social media, because that way you'll see a lot of those things come up and hopefully can get in before they sell out. And as you said, nearly all of our programs are free. There are some that we have a small fee for, but I think the maximum we have ever charged is like $30 for like an all-day kids holiday workshop. Mm-hmm. Or like some of our more specialized like evening events that are run after hours, where we serve like food and drink and things, might have a small fee as well, just to sort of offset the cost a little bit.
2: Yeah.
1: So we're never covering everything, but it helps. Yeah, it helps cover it and means that we can spread our resources even further.
0: That's a really interesting thing about also celebrating holidays, and how the library would not always throw a big event, but also they would have books or audios available relating to an upcoming holiday. Mm. For instance, in the North Ryde Library, I'm sure with the other branches of the library, when it was Anzac Day in April, they had all these books dedicated to Gallipoli, I think it's called.
1: Yeah.
2: Gallipoli.
1: Absolutely. We do try and have, you know, displays that are relevant to things that are happening. In the next few weeks, we'll be celebrating NAIDOC Week, so we'll try and showcase a lot of our resources from Indigenous authors and voices, and really celebrating those. During Lunar New Year, we had a lot of books and, well, not just books, but also, you know, DVDs, any resources we have in the library, that are celebrating the stories of those cultures. We really try and promote our collection as much as possible, because we're very proud of it.
2: Hmm. So is one of the things that you enjoy about your job just the variety? I mean, you just mentioned, you know, things, displays change and different things get highlighted at different times of the year.
1: Absolutely. It is very much like teaching, in that every day is different. It is never boring. There are always things happening. We have a busy calendar. Like you said, we've always got different programs, and we're always trying to, you know, promote our collections in different ways to complement those and to add new services and new offerings that can help meet the needs of our community as well. One really big thing that we have launched this year is our after hours access at Eastwood Library. So Eastwood Library is open 24/7 for after hours access members. And it's a little bit like having like 24-hour gym memberships where there's no staff there. We do have a security guard to make sure that the space is safe. But you need to specifically register. So as well as having a normal library membership, you register as an after hours member. You go to an induction session just to run through how it works, what to expect. And then you use your library card to essentially scan in and get this secondary authentication on your phone as well.
2: To make sure no one just stole your library card.
1: Exactly, yeah, just as a safety measure. And then you can come in and use the library anytime you want. So that's been really popular overnight, but also on weekends, Eastwood Library is one of our branches that isn't open on Sundays, for example. And so we get a lot of families coming on a Sunday to read or to borrow. And it's been really great to open up the space to them, but also to, you know, people who might want to just visit at a quieter time or a time that works with their work schedule or a time after they've put the kids to bed and can now go and do some stuff for themselves, whatever it might look like.
2: So how often do those induction classes go to let people register for that?
1: We've got about four or four night. Okay. And we try and run them at different times. We've got one that's like a weekday during the day. We run them on Saturdays and we run some evening sessions as well. So the evenings and weekends definitely tend to be more popular, which makes sense because the people who rely most on the after hours can't necessarily get there during the day. But yeah, it's been really, really popular. I think we've probably had around, this would be an estimate, but probably around 400 people signing up for that since February when it launched. So it's a 12-month trial at the moment. And then when we get to the end of that 12 months, we can review it and, look at what it will look like going forward.
2: Nice. We are going to take another quick break for station identification and sponsor ads, and we will return shortly with Ella Worgan.
0: And she'll be telling us about some of the upcoming events outside the library, particularly one which I think you'll find very exciting.

0: Welcome back to 88.5 FM, 2RRR, your local sound to the world. This is Beyond the Airwaves, and we're talking with Ellen Worgan of Ride Libraries, who coordinates a lot of their events. And they've got some pretty cool stuff coming up.
1: Yeah, we do. We've got a couple of big sort of programs coming up. So we have coming up in July, we've got our school holiday programs. Our big July event is our Comic-Con festival. So we have a superhero-themed day. We'll have lots of different stalls. We'll have a music performance and lots of different activities that families can come along to on that day. So
0: now, is that at all of the libraries or one specific branch?
1: That one's at Ride Library. Okay. So come along to Ride Library. It's on the 16th of July, the Thursday. Come along, wear your superhero outfits. We would love to see you there. Our staff will very much be in the spirit of it, so you can take a look at our costumes as well. We've also got some great NAIDOC Week events happening through July. So we have dance performances from the Wollongari Dance Troupe. We have a great authors platform from Naomi Parry Duncan about Mosquito, who is an Aboriginal warrior and sort of the history and the story of his experience and what was going on at the time. And then heading into August, we have Science Week, which we're very excited about. Our theme this year is Brilliant Brains and Bodies.
0: Ooh.
1: So we have lots of different activities. We have a talk on dementia prevention for adults, and that will be in Mandarin. We also have a science comedy show, which we're really looking forward to. So we'll have three scientists all doing a short comedy set on their work and science and really bringing the fun to science as well. I think a lot of adults often have sort of decided that they don't like science or they're not good at it. And as a former science teacher, that really breaks my heart. Science is for everyone. You don't have to be a scientist to enjoy science. So that will just be a really fun, lighthearted evening if you want to just come along and dip your toe back into science. Or if you're a diehard science fan, you can come along, listen to some comedy. There'll be a Q&A session and might be able to learn something as well.
0: That sounds awesome. I'm definitely going to sign up for that.
1: Please do.
0: And bring my husband too.
1: Fantastic. The more the merrier. In August, we also will have some events for Dying to Know Day. And this is something that we started running programs for last year. And the 8th of August is what's called Dying to Know Day, which is essentially a day to encourage awareness and conversation around death and dying and end of life matters. So that could be everything from different options for funerals to palliative care to the legal side of wills and power of attorney. And last year, all of our programs around that topic were really popular, I think because people don't often get a chance to talk about death. It's a bit of a taboo for many people, and people also don't often get the chance to ask questions and learn about, for example, funeral planning before they have to deal with it in a really emotional and challenging time. And so people were really keen to sort of get that information and feel prepared and feel like they were, you know, comfortable with the decisions that they were making and could talk to family members about those things as well.
2: And why do you think death, as you mentioned, is a very taboo subject? Because some people don't even want to talk about it because it is like the final chapter of someone's life. So particularly for the young kids, like it's not an easy topic to talk about. So why do you think a lot of people want to avoid it and not really talk about it to help them sort of make peace with the idea?
1: I think, as you said, people find it quite scary. It's very much a bit of an unknown for a lot of people. And it's also something that is definitely in in Australian culture, from my experience, is associated with you know, grief and sadness and loss. And so it often brings up a lot of, you know, painful memories or painful associations when people talk about it, which isn't necessarily the case in every culture. And so providing spaces where people could have those conversations, like we ran a couple of death cafe sessions, which were essentially just an hour and a half sort of discussion. We had two facilitators who are actually death doulas or end-of-life coaches and support people. And they just sort of prompted some conversation, encouraged people to share any questions, any experiences that they wanted to talk about. It wasn't at all intended to be like a counselling session. It was very much just sort of a discussion space. And there were some really fantastic conversations that people... people were really generous in sharing their experiences, and people, really took the opportunity to ask about, you know, a lot of legal things or medical things or, you know, how to navigate different sort of, like, you know, for example, the health system or how to navigate funeral planning, questions about assisted dying, all sorts of different things, but also some real connection between people, sharing their stories and experiences of grief, and really being encouraged and empathized with by others in the group. And we saw some really genuine connections being made, which was really lovely. So, that was really nice.
2: I think that's really wonderful, the fact that, because grief can be a very isolating sort of experience. So the fact that you can actually turn the other coin and actually have it as a way of connecting with people and making them feel that they're not alone. I think that's very important.
1: Yeah, absolutely.
0: My parents planned for their deaths and paid for cremation services ahead of time. Mm. So when they passed, it was really easy for us. We just called the number of the company and then they came and took care of everything. And having that pre-need set up already made things a lot easier on us, on their kids.
1: Yeah, that was something that the facilitators really emphasized, is that just open communication so that people know what their family members or loved ones want and they know what the plan is. And so it takes a lot of the decision making out of it, which is one of the really hard things if you lose a loved one, is, you know, you are so emotionally overwhelmed and exhausted that having to then make lots of decisions and do lots of research is so daunting. So having conversations ahead of time, having a plan written down and everyone knows where to find it and you just follow the steps, can take a lot of that pressure and that burden off the loved ones who are grieving.
0: It's just the sheer variety of things that are offered at the library is really amazing. I can't imagine what this community would be like without those resources. I've been here, it'll be 2 years at the end of the month, and I have been to the libraries for events at least a couple dozen times in that time, and I just love it. I've been to filmmaking workshops and the calligraphy workshop, and then also just recently one of the things about being safe with AI and keeping your information safe and things like that. Like, that was really interesting. So yeah, just the sheer amount of stuff that's offered is amazing.
1: Oh, well, that's exactly what we're trying to do. So I'm so glad that's been your experience. And yeah, I think that is the one thing I wish more people knew about libraries, is that it's more than just books. You don't have to come and sit and read quietly. We have a lot more on offer. If you want to do that, absolutely, come on in. But if you are not a reader, if you are not interested in books, that's absolutely fine. We have so much else that you can engage with.
0: Someone was doing a puzzle at the library the other day when I was there.
1: Yeah, absolutely. We have puzzles. We have games. We have, spaces where you can do your own thing. We've got computers you can use. 95% probably of what we do is all free.
0: And Here's a little secret, folks. You don't have to live in the town where the library is. I have like 9 different library cards. I've got Inner West and Parramatta and the State Library and Blue Mountains. So they're everywhere.
1: Yes, absolutely. The State Library that you mentioned, anybody in New South Wales can join the State Library with their local library card, and they've got heaps of resources. Really great if you're a student because you can get access to lots of like journals and databases through that. But yeah, as you said, you can join lots of different library services. Most library services, certainly in Sydney, not all, but most, have what are called reciprocal membership agreements. So if you live in an LGA in a council area that has a reciprocal agreement with other libraries, then you can join lots, and then you can borrow from lots of libraries at the same time, and you can enjoy all their different programs. And for a lot of libraries, including ours, most of our programs, you don't have to be a member to come along. You can just walk in, you can engage with most of what we do without having to sign up. But we also really welcome you signing up because then you can borrow and, you know, use our meeting rooms and computers and things like that as well.
2: Like, you can just walk in and do what the heck you like. Just maybe not shout on the top of your lungs.
1: Yeah, look, we've got a few guidelines, but most members and most visitors just come on in and there's absolutely no issues with them. As you say, coming in and pretty much doing what they like.
2: And here's a note for the parents. I think it's a great way to get the kids off the screen and actually go in, because lots of children don't really go to the libraries anymore. They're just on their phones like that.
1: Yeah, we have lots of kids stuff. We've got lots of youth stuff. And again, also just have space available if you are looking to spend some time outside your home.
0: Well, thank you so much for coming in and talking with us, Ellen. This has been eye-opening, and I hope more people start coming in and making use of everything the libraries have to offer.
1: Oh, so do we. I will do one last little plug, which is
0: Please.
1: On the 30th of July. So we've got a bit of time to plan. We're having a library open day. This is an initiative that's being run across New South Wales to encourage people to head into their local libraries. So even if you're not super close to one of our libraries, we'd love you to head into your local library. And at City of Ryde, we'll be running some craft workshops. We'll be running some library tours. And we'll also be encouraging people to sign up as members or renew their membership. And we'll have some special gift packs we'll be giving out for any new or renewing Ooh. Members. So if you've been thinking about going along to the library, that's a great day to pop in and check things out.
2: Well, and thank you very much for that little update, and we're looking forward to it in mid-July, I believe that's what you just said.
0: Yeah. July 30th?
1: July 30th, the Thursday.
2: Yep. Oh, so it was the last few days of July.
1: Yeah.
2: And thank you so much for everyone who tuned in, and thank you very much to Ellen Morgan for joining us. And we'll be right back with more fun interviews. Thank you so much for listening.
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9: 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At the opening on 4th of November, the Hunters Hill Mayor said that the facility will add significantly to the enjoyment of our community. 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